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1: And our forecast for the northwest slopes and plains issued by the Bureau of Meteorology. Mostly sunny for today. We're heading towards 16. Currently it is 9.2 and it's dragging its boots up from 0.5 of a degree, which happened about just about 6 o'clock this morning. So pretty cool, a little bit of frost about this morning in some areas. For tomorrow, Tuesday, we're looking at a partly cloudy day. It'll be 3 to 16. Wednesday will be sunny, 6 to 17, 7 to 18 on Thursday, mostly sunny. Again, mostly sunny Friday, 7 to 19, 7 to 20 on Saturday, sunny, and sunny again on Sunday with 8 to 20 degrees. And as I say, 9.2 outside at the moment. And good morning, it's Marg in the chair for you for Monday's morning show.
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1: And the Edgeroy CWA meeting will be just about ready to convene at 10:15 today. And the tomorrow, Tuesday the 14th, we've got the Narrabri Meals on Wheels meeting and it'll be held at 12:30pm. The Narrabri Chamber of Commerce will be meeting at 6:30pm at the RSL Club and the Wee War Lions Club will be meeting at 7pm tomorrow, Tuesday. On Wednesday, the Narrabri Red Cross meeting, it's going to be held at 2pm at the Bowling Club here in Narrabri. Thursday will bring us the Moree Lions Club meeting at 6:30pm for a 7pm start at the Moree Services Club. And the Ballada CWA meeting will be convened at 10am on Thursday the 16th. Saturday the 18th, we've got the Wee Warren District Historical Society Incorporated meeting at 2 at the Nemoi Echo Museum. And then on Tuesday the 21st, that's going into next week, though I think we'll leave that for next week. Yes, and we'll see how we go. Friday the 17th, excuse me, the Narrabri United Hospital Auxiliary meeting will be held at 2pm at the Narrabri Bowling Club. So there's a lot of information for you for this week. All righty, we've got Dean Lewis for us to kick us off for this hour. Don't forget, we're coming up with a cereal very shortly.

Just listening there to Dean Lewis and Trust Me, Mate, and lovely, lovely track. All right, Alex Warren up next, and this track features Jelly Roll and a track called Bloodline.

0: Dean Lewis there, and featuring Cyril and at Fall at Your Feet. Before that, we were listening to Alex Warren and Jelly Roll with Bloodline. And it is time, 15 minutes past 10, it's time.
1: At somewhere around 11 o'clock that night, I got down the hill to San Bernardino and drove the car around to the parking space beside the Prescott Hotel. I'd left Sheriff Patton to worry over whether DeSoto was really a guy out of Muriel Chess's past or whether he was really a cop using a different name. I figured that if he hadn't been a cop, the sheriff would have been more suspicious than he was. One thing was certain. Muriel Chess had a past, and in that past she was known as Mildred Haviland. And her life as Mildred Haviland was something her husband Bill didn't know about. I hauled an overnight bag out of the car and went into the hotel. The clerk on duty yawned as he handed me a key and looked off into the distance as though remembering his childhood. A bellhop took my bag and we rode up in the lift together and went along to my room. The tall, thin, not so young bellhop opened the door.
2: Here you are, Mr. Marlowe, sir.
1: Gosh, maybe I should have asked for one of the dollar rooms. This one seems a mite close-fitting.
2: I reckon you're lucky to get one at all. This town's fair bulging at the seams.
1: Bring us up some ginger ale and some glasses and ice.
2: Us, sir?
1: Well, that is, if you happen to be a drinking man and you'd like a long, cold one.
2: Oh, I reckon I might take a chance this late.
1: He went off. I took off my coat and stood in front of the open door, expecting maybe to get a breeze. I did. A nice, warm one that smelled of hot iron. I figured the Prescott Hotel wasn't much of a joint, but it was where Crystal Kingsley left her car when she went off to wherever she went. So maybe there was something about it that I'd find interesting. Bellhop came back, mixed a couple of drinks. I took mine and sat down on the bed.
2: Well, here's luck, Mr. Marlowe.
1: Same to you. How long can you stay?
2: Doing what?
1: Remembering?
2: Oh, I ain't a darn bit of use at it.
1: I got money to spend in my own peculiar way.
2: Oh, I sure do beg your pardon. I reckoned you might be a dick.
1: Now, don't be silly. You never saw a dick playing solitaire with his own money.
2: Well, what might you be, then?
1: You might call me an investigator.
2: I'm interested. Let's have a look at the money.
1: Here. There it is. Wallet full. Satisfied?
2: Money sure does make my mind work.
1: Okay. Here's a dollar bill. Try that on your mind. And can I call you Big Tex from Houston?
2: Amarillo. Not that it matters, but how do you like my Texas draw? The customers go for it in a big way.
1: Stay with it. Never lost anybody a dollar yet.
2: And what do you want me to remember?
1: What were you doing on Friday, June 12th? Late afternoon or evening?
2: I was right here. 6 to 12.
1: Late afternoon or evening?
2: I was right here, 6 to 12 shift.

0: me a dollar to put it away for. Look after her stuff until train time. A dollar gets you remembered in this town.
1: Car still here?
0: Oh, sure. There's been some talk about it. Mighty lot of talk.
1: What was she like to look at?
0: Well, well, she wore a black and a white outfit, mostly white, and a Panama hat with a black and white band. She was a neat blonde, like you said. And later on, she took a taxi to the train, and I put her bags into it for her. They had initials on them, but I'm sorry, I can't remember the initials.
1: I'm glad you can't. It'll be too good. Look, I got a snapshot here. Take a look at it. Take a good look. Is that her? You won't have to swear to it in court.
0: I wouldn't want to either. These small blondes are so much of a pattern that a change of clothes or light or makeup or makes them all alike are all different.
1: Was her hair long or short, straight or curly, natural blonde or bleached?
0: Heck, Mr. Marlowe, you sure want a good dollar's worth. Well, how could I tell whether her hair was dyed? Even natural blondes seem to want their hair lighter these days. Oh, I guess her hair was kind of long and turned in a little to the bottom. I could be wrong.
1: That's okay. The only reason I asked you was to make sure you didn't over-observe. The guy that sees too much detail is just as unreliable as the guy that doesn't see any. Thanks a lot, anyway. Can I have the snapshot back, please?
0: Yes, sure.
1: Something bothering you?
0: This guy in the picture with the blonde, he enter into it at all?
1: Let's hear your story first.
0: Well, I think this fella spoke to her in the lobby and had dinner with her. A tall, good-looking guy, built like a fast, light heavyweight. I think he went in the taxi with her.
1: How much will it cost for you to remember whether he did or didn't?
0: Thanks for the drink. And be darned to you.
1: Hey, come back here and don't be so touchy. I've been knee-deep in bellhops for years. If I've met one who wouldn't pull a gag, that's fine. But you can't expect me to expect to meet one that wouldn't pull a gag.
0: That's no gag about that guy being here when the blonde was.
1: Okay, let's have it.
0: He takes a solid photo. Much more so than the lady. There was another little item that made me remember him.
1: What was it?
0: Well, I figured the lady didn't quite like him walking up to her so openly in the lobby like.
1: Maybe he was late for the appointment.
0: Could be.
1: You're sure about him, though?
0: Oh, darn sure, Mr. Marlowe. I'm also pretty darn sure he went off to the train with her.
1: And he didn't come back?
0: No, sir. I've never seen either of them since.
1: Okay. Here's a couple of bills to keep the others company. Now I guess you can carry my bags downstairs for me.
0: You're checking out right away?
1: $2 to spend a night in this manhole when for free I could have a nice, airy ash can? I'm driving back to Hollywood tonight.
2: I'll tell Mr. Kingsley. Did your wife like the new perfume we sent her? It's Guerlain Royal, you know. We call it the champagne of perfumes. Yes, certainly. Goodbye, Mr. Bryan.
1: Hello.
2: Oh, it's Mr. Well, for the moment, I've forgotten your name.
1: The name, Miss Fromsett, is Marlowe. Mr. Philip Marlowe.
2: Oh, yeah, of course. Did you want to see Mr. Kingsley?
1: That is just what I do want.
2: Well, he's only just come in. He's rather busy with the mail.
1: Not too busy to see me.
2: Now, really, Mr. Marlowe...
1: Try him.
2: Okay. Oh, Mr. Kingsley. Mr. Marlowe is here. Mr. Philip Marlowe. When can he see you? Right away. Very well. I'll send him in. You may go in, Mr. Marlowe.
1: You want to know something, Miss Fromsett?
2: What is that?
1: When I say someone wants to see me, I'm usually right. They do. Remember that next time I call.
2: How could I possibly forget anything about you?
3: Come in, Marlowe. I can only spend a few minutes. Well, come on in. Sit down.
1: Sure. Thanks.
3: Now, tell me, what have you found on?
1: Your wife was at the Prescott Hotel, all right. And Lavery met her there.
3: You sure of that?
1: The bellhop who gave me the dope was pretty sure.

0: About Lavery meeting her?
1: He brought Lavery into it without any prompting from me. They had dinner together and then went off in a cab to the railroad station.
0: Uh-huh. So he was lying.
1: Looks like it.
0: No, I ought to have known it. I got the impression he was surprised when I told him about the telegram from El Paso. Maybe I was just letting my impressions get too sharp. Anything else?
1: Not so far as your wife is concerned.
0: How's the chess business going?
1: They found Muriel's clothes and car hidden out of Coon Lake. Makes it look bad for Bill. They were hidden in an old woodshed not many people know about.
0: That does look bad. I know Coon Lake myself, but it would never have occurred to me to use that old woodshed. Looks as though the murder was premeditated.
1: I don't agree. Bill knows that country well. If he killed Muriel in the heat of temper, it wouldn't take him long to search his mind for a likely hiding place.
0: Maybe not. Well, what do you plan now?
1: I'll see Lavery again.
0: Best thing you could do. Now, you know that he actually was up there. Well, that he did meet Crystal. Maybe you can get something out of him.
1: I can spring what I know on him and see how he reacts.
0: Make him talk, Marlowe. He knows where Crystal is. Make him tell you. If you have to beat it out of him.
1: Sorry. I don't go in for rough stuff.
0: Okay, okay.
1: By the way, did you ever meet anyone by the name of Mildred Haviland?
0: Mildred Haviland? No, I don't think so.
1: You sure you don't know anyone by that name?
0: Now, let me think. No. No, I don't know anyone by that name, should I?
1: If you didn't know Muriel Chess, then you shouldn't know Mildred Haviland.
0: What do you mean, Marlowe?
1: Skip it. I'm just trying to be clever.
0: Oh. When do you intend seeing Lavery?
1: Right away, this morning.
0: I'll be at the athletic club for lunch. If you've got any news, you can contact me there.
1: You'll be hearing from me. Maybe. I'll be on my way.
0: And don't forget, keep out of the chess business.
1: I won't forget.
2: Oh, Mr. Marlowe.
1: Well, how nice. You've remembered it.
2: Remembered what?
1: My name.
2: Oh, that. I'm sorry, but you do try to be smart, don't you?
1: And that makes you want to be smarter?
2: I guess so. But really, it's very silly, isn't it? We both work for Mr. Kingsley. We both have his interest at heart.
1: Well, what do we do? Join hands over the typewriter and vow eternal devotion to the great Darius Kingsley?
2: Mr. Marlowe, please, I'm trying to be nice to you.
1: Then I'll be nice right back. What do you want me to do?
2: Well, there's something I want to tell you.
1: Something you figure I should know?
2: Yeah. It concerns the Almores.
1: Almores? Oh, sure, Dr. Almore. He saw me sitting outside Lavery's house, called a big cop named DeGarmo, and had me ordered out of Bay City.
2: Really?
1: Yeah, what about the Almores?
2: Well, Derry, Mr. Kingsley told me you're asking about them. He said he told you there was some talk about Mrs. Almore's death. Well, Mr. Kingsley couldn't remember it.
1: Yeah, that's right. You know something about it?
2: Quite a bit. I knew Mrs. Almore.
1: This is interesting.
2: I didn't know her well. I met her a couple of times at a friend's house.
1: A friend?
2: Oh, well, at Lavery's house.
1: I see.
2: Now, please don't get ideas, Mr. Marlowe. Paul Lavery used to work here, and I went to his house on a couple of occasions when he had parties. Florence Almore was there.
1: Did Mrs. Kingsley know Mrs. Almore?
2: Very well. Much better than I did. They called each other by their first names.
1: And then Florence Almore died.
2: About a year ago. Oh, a little more, really. She committed suicide.
1: Any doubt about that?
2: Any reason for asking that question?
1: The cop DeGarmo, the one Almore called to tell me to get out, asked me if I'd been hired by her folks. I got the impression that the doctor was nervous because he thought I was spying on him.
2: There was talk, of course. There usually is.
1: You got any ideas about it?
2: If I have, they're private. But I understand you're interested in Paul Lavery.
1: Keep right on talking.
2: Paul and Florence Almore were... Oh, well, they were friendly. Then one night at a party they had a quarrel. A very bitter quarrel. 2 days later, Florence Almore was dead.
1: Okay, but...
2: She was found at 3 o'clock in the morning with her head under the exhaust pipe of her car. Paul Lavery found her.

Adrian Fromsett was calm, efficient, aloof. But I guess there was a reason behind what she was telling me. A reason I just couldn't see.

0: morning. This is Liz Campbell here. I'm here from Arts National Narrabri, and I'm absolutely delighted to have Mary Sharp with us this morning. Welcome to Narrabri, Mary.
1: Thank you. Thank you. It's so exciting to be here. Thank you so much.
0: So Mary is an experienced broadcaster and teacher with particular expertise in literature and drama. She has worked as a producer and a commissioning editor for the UK's BBC Radio 4, and she has also been a teacher and director of sixth form at Leading Girls Grammar School, and she currently now runs her own company, Opening Up Literature. So, Mary, your arts talk this evening is titled, Is This the Real Life? Challenging Perception of Reality. What exactly inspired this topic?
1: Well, despite the fact that I spent a lot of time teaching Shakespeare and all kinds of famous authors, I actually love science fiction films. I don't know if anyone else does.
0: Okay, yes.
1: And one of my favourite is The Matrix. Have you seen The Matrix movie? And if you haven't seen it, it's about people who live perfectly ordinary lives like you and me. Every day we get up, we brush our teeth, we go to the office and everything else. But the guy in The Matrix discovers that that isn't the real life. He's living in an artificial reality controlled by computers. So I won't go any further than that to ruin that film for you if you haven't seen it.
0: Yes.
1: But it makes you think about film, because what happens is that the people who are controlling the humans feed them this artificial imagination. They're living in a false world. And the false world is so like our own world, it makes you think. And do you ever have a moment of deja vu?
0: Yes,
1: do you
0: definitely.
1: Do you know what I mean by
0: absolutely,
1: that?
0: Oh, I do.
1: I've done that before. And and there's no explanation for that, is there?
0: No.
1: It's really weird. But in this movie, they say, oh, deja vu is when they're reloading the Matrix. The computer program that's running your brain has had a little glitch as it's being... I thought, well, gosh, is that really true?
0: Yes.
1: I mean, I don't think that it is really true, but that film made me think about things in a different way. And then I thought, oh, there are lots of other books and films that all look at that idea. Is there... You know, it's not... I'm not talking about fantasy worlds. I'm talking about worlds that are parallel to the world that we're living in.
0: Oh,
1: do you know what I mean?
0: Yes, yeah.
1: Yeah,
0: yeah,
1: and I love those stories. They really excite me.
0: Yeah,
1: I think
0: yeah,
1: they're a lot
0: they
1: of,
0: do. Yeah,
1: lot
0: I love
1: of fun.
0: Matrix.
1: Yeah, yeah, great.
0: Okay, so why do you think poets, artists, storytellers, philosophers and filmmakers throughout history have been so fascinated by illusion, perception and alternative realities?
1: Well, I suppose the function of literature, of art, of music is to make you take you outside of yourself, isn't it?
0: Absolutely.
1: And to broaden your horizons, to think differently. So this kind of, it's a metaphor for doing that, if you know what I mean. It's thinking differently to how you are. So just coming to Australia for me is a completely different experience from staying in Europe, you know, and I'm suddenly looking at things in a different way, hearing about different problems, different perspectives of the world. So it's kind of about education and opening doors and opening windows and thinking of other possibilities.
0: Mm.
1: And I hate being trapped in a particular mindset. I'm always quite a questioning person, which really annoys my poor husband, who's sitting very quietly in the corner here. I always think, but why is that? Or why is this? You know, and there's never necessarily an answer, and I don't have an answer. But it's kind of not being satisfied, I think,
0: absolutely,
1: with just what you're being told. And that's what interests me.
0: It fascinates me too.
1: Yeah.
0: I always like to know why about any topic that anyone's talking about. I always want to know why.
1: It's a really healthy way to live your life, if a bit annoying. But, you know, I think it's, I think it's quite a healthy thing to do.
0: So do you think, are there any examples from centuries ago that feel surprisingly relevant in today's world?
1: Oh,
0: I'm sure there are.
1: Oh, it's a great question. Definitely there's one example.
0: Yeah.
1: This is what I start my, I'm going to call it a lecture, but please do come. It's not like a academic lecture. I hope you
0: talk.
1: I see myself also as a storyteller. So, you know, I'm going to tell the story. And this story is written 2,500 years ago. And it's the story of people who are born. It sounds a bit horrible, but it's just an idea, really. They're living, they've been born and they're tied up in a cave.
0: Mm.
1: And this is a story written by a philosopher called Plato many, many years ago. And they are looking at images in front of them on a screen, a bit like we might watch a cinema screen or the television or something. And they don't have any... they don't know about real life outside of the cave. They think this is all that there is. You know, it's a brilliant metaphor for kind of lack of education. And then one person escapes from the cave and they go out into the light and they're absolutely blinded by real daylight for the first time. Same thing happens to the Matrix, actually. I think he borrows ideas a little bit from that. But then his eyes get used to the daylight. He thinks, oh, my goodness, this is real life. All my life I've been living under an illusion that this dark cave is all there is. So he goes back into the cave to tell all his friends, this is wrong, this isn't real life, that's real life out there. But when he goes back into the cave, he can't see anymore. Because suddenly he's gone into a dark cave, his eyes don't work. So the people look around at their old friend coming back in, stumbling around, and they think, well, whatever he's found out has made him worse. Does that make any sense?
0: Yes.
1: He can't cope anymore with that environment.
0: Okay.
1: So it's quite a complicated thing from the power of education that sometimes it disables you. It separates you from people. You know what I mean? I don't know if some people, you might go to university, you learn a new skill and you see things differently, but it doesn't make it easier for you necessarily. It can make it harder for you. So that story of Plato's cave, I've got some pictures, illustrators have tried to show that. But my favourite version of that picture, so it's people sitting in a cave. This is a cartoon in a modern newspaper. And instead of looking at the screen, they're looking at their mobile phones. So it's kind of a joke that people are living by looking at their screens and not looking at the real world around them. So Plato could not be more relevant. So that's a great story that I start off with and explore.
0: Yeah, it certainly is. Yeah. And, you know, in today's world, in our age of social media, AI-generated images and misinformation, do you feel the question of what is real has become more important than ever? I do.
1: Yeah, absolutely it is. And I think there's two sides to the answer to this. One is absolutely. And if you don't question everything, is that true? How do you know that? Where did that come from? But that's always been the way, really. We always should have been thinking like that. So this is a really sharp reminder to us all to question that. But more interesting than that to me, and I don't want to go into a very risky political area, but it is a little bit, is the idea of, is there such a thing as truth at all? So it's a big debate in England at the moment with the trans community about whether you can self-define your gender, for example.
0: Yeah.
1: Is that an issue in Australia?
0: Oh, definitely. Yeah, absolutely it is.
1: So, I mean, you're kind of getting to the area, is there such a thing as objective truth at all? Mm. And I'm not going to give my answer to that because that's a sensitive political issue, and I think it's very important to be kind to everybody in this, and I wouldn't condemn or judge anybody whatsoever. But I think it's an interesting shift in thinking. It happened in art in the 20th century. You know, in the old days, maybe our grandparents, great-grandparents' days, they would say, this is a great piece of art because it's got beautiful technique and it uses landscape and perspective. And then along came the 20th century and someone puts a urinal there and says, this is art because I say it is.
0: Yes,
1: you know, so that's, you know, what is reality? You know, is there such a thing as an objective truth? Is really, really interesting issue. And we need to wrestle with it and we need to not just accept what we're told, I think. Be a bit difficult. Just kind of ask.
0: And I don't know about this question, but would you be able to tell us which literature or film would you feel most radically questioned how we see the world? Are you going to say The Matrix?
1: I'm not going to say The Matrix because that would be boring. So I'm going to say something completely different. And this does not feature in my lecture, but it's my favourite novel of all time.
0: Yes.
1: It's not an easy novel to read. It's a very famous novel. And there's been many, many dreadfully bad films of this novel. And that novel is Wuthering Heights by Emily Bronte.
0: Yes,
1: okay, so you may have heard of the novel, you may not have read it, you may not have had the luxuries I have of visiting the Yorkshire Dales and moors where it was written.
0: My brother lives there.
1: Oh, wonderful.
0: Yes.
1: So you may have the chance to visit and see Tot Withens, the house from the Bronte's house and all of that.
0: Yes.
1: And I'm absolutely love the Bronte's. But what Emily Bronte did in that novel, and it's not easy to read, is to say, I'm not going to accept society's definition of what a woman should need. She has to choose between two men, a civilized, educated man who can give her a beautiful home, and this wild, uncivilized, passionate man who can give her a kind of natural life. And she kind of refuses the choice. refuses to choose one life or the other. And there's moments in that novel where the reality begins to break down. She says, I am Heathcliff at one point. So this sense of identity again breaks down. So it's a really complex novel, but it's so powerful.
0: Yeah.
1: It's just earth-shatteringly. I mean, Virginia Woolf said she looked something like, I'm going to misquote Virginia Woolf, but she looked into the kind of abyss of human experience and managed to wrench this extraordinary statement about it. So that is my, that's my, I was going to say Desert Island Discs, but you don't probably have that in Australia.
0: It's an
1: English radio programme where you have to imagine you're standard on a desert island, you can take one book with you.
0: Yes.
1: You see, so that people in England say, oh, that's my Desert Island Disc book.
0: Yeah.
1: I'm going to have that book. So that would be my Desert Island Disc book.
0: Yeah, and we've just had the latest version of the film here too in recent months.
1: Well, I mean, that's interesting in its own right, but it's not much to do with the novel.
0: No.
1: I'm afraid.
0: Anyway. There are very divided opinions about that movie too.
1: Yeah, I mean, I can talk for hours about that movie, so I shan't.
0: Okay.
1: Because it's getting one away from my lecture. My talk tonight.
0: Okay. And what do you hope our audience are going to take away from this arts talk this evening?
1: I hope they have some ideas and inspiration for reading.
0: Yes.
1: And watching things. I mean, I love it when people say, oh, I'll go and watch that movie, I'll go and read that thing again.
0: Yes.
1: It would be arrogant of me to say I'm going to alter the way they think, because obviously... You know, that's up to them.
0: But
1: just to kind of question things, I suppose. Mm. And I mean, what I really love from my audience, and you're going to be there tonight.
0: Yes, of course.
1: Yeah. Perhaps you can. I'll throw you a challenge of asking me the first question, because I love the audience to come back at me and say, "I'm not sure about that."
0: Yes, or
1: what do you think of that? Or tell me more about this.
0: Okay.
1: So I like to have a little bit of debate with the audience at the end.
0: Good.
1: So if they come up to me, but if they fall asleep and I've met some friends, done a cup of tea. That's great too. It's a social, you know, Arts National is a social event
0: as well as a social event.
1: Welcoming to everybody. So if the lecture's not for you, just come for the social time, I think.
0: Yeah,
1: it's a lovely organisation and such a privilege to come all the way from England to speak to your society. Yeah. I really look forward to it.
0: Yeah, that's lovely to hear, Mary. So if you're interested in coming along tonight, join us in Cinema One, the Crossing Theatre. Arrivals from 6:30 for a 7 p.m. start. So the talks last for approximately 1 hour and refreshments are served afterwards and offer a great opportunity to have a chat with Mary. We look forward to seeing some of our listeners tonight.

0: Just listening there to Samantha Jade and the Firestarter. And what a lovely talk it sounds like tonight at the Arts National Talk tonight here at the Crossing Theatre with Mary Sharp. She sounds like a very interesting speaker. All right, we'll hear from our show sponsor.
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1: 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Ballarat CWA is holding a Christmas in July luncheon, 26th of July, 11:30 for a 12 p.m. start at the Ballarat Hall. 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RSVP by the 17th of the 7th to Sandy on 0427 200872. BSB number 932000. Account number 804163. 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Ballarat CWA is holding a Christmas in July luncheon, 26th of July, 11:30 for 12 p.m. start.

0: What a lovely track that was. Billie Eilish and What I Was Made For. And I hope you enjoyed that particular track. It is 10:53. My goodness, the morning's getting away on me. We'll hear from our show sponsors. Come back to you with Dermot Kennedy and a track called Better Days.
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0: This news report is brought to you by our sponsors, Kugel Florists and Framing. All your gardening, framing and homeware needs in one spot. Come on down to Kugel Florists and Framing, 13 Doyle Street, Narrabri.
1: It's 11 o'clock. Good morning, I'm Dusty Fitzpatrick. A peloton of cyclists has arrived at the Sydney Opera House as the state memorial service for Professor Richard Scollier begins. Chris McCarthy is there.
2: The buzz of road bikes filled the air of the Opera House forecourt in the shadow of half-mast flags on the harbour bridge as riders from the Tour de Cure paid their respects. Professor Scollier's own bike led the procession atop a car as it made its way from Martin Place. Scollier began his involvement with the cycling charity as a researcher in 2012, remarkably completing a 500-kilometre ride despite his own battle with brain cancer just 11 weeks before his death earlier this year. The state memorial for the former Australian of the Year is now getting underway here in the Concert Hall, with Governor-General Her Excellency Sam Mostyn expected to deliver the first address. Chris McCarthy, Sydney Opera House.
1: A crash has forced the closure of a major road in Sydney's south. Heathcote Road is shut in both directions near New Illawarra Road at Lucas Heights. Emergency services are on scene treating four patients. The Royal Commission into Anti-Semitism is in Melbourne for public hearings, with top university vice-chancellors expected to give evidence. The seniors' leaders will be questioned about their handling of hostility towards Jewish students into the aftermath of October 7. Executive Council of Australian Juries Peter Wertheim has told Mark Levy more needs to be done to stamp out anti-Semitism in the university sector.
3: Whilst it's welcome that the Royal Commission is looking at universities, don't forget, we had two parliamentary inquiries into anti-Semitism at universities already in 2024 and early 2025. There's a lot of inquiries, a lot of findings, a lot of recommendations. There's been some action, but not enough.
1: Support for One Nation continues to slip as younger voters, some immigrants and women abandon the party over its policy decisions, positions. The latest Resolve poll shows its backing is down 3 points to 26%. The coalition has seen its support lift by the same amount, while Labor remaining ahead of both Conservative parties. More than 350 people have been charged as part of a crackdown on violent and sexual offenders on the state's transport network. More than 500 trains, 127 buses and 29 light rail trams were patrolled as part of the operation. Also making news, paper arrival cards for incoming travellers will soon be phased out at all international airports in Australia in favour of a digital system, and health authorities are renewing calls to get vaccinated as influenza cases spike across New South Wales. In finance, the All Ords is trading down 18 points at 89.85. One Australian dollar is currently buying 69 US cents.
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5: The Manly Sea Eagles have slipped out of the NRL's top eight with their third loss in four games. They blew an eight-point lead late in the second half to go down to the Cowboys 19-18 in Golden Point. Coach Kieran Foran says it was a similar story to their previous loss to the Eels.
6: We should have managed the game better in the second half. It's one positive play, quickly followed up by one negative play.
5: Wrapping up round 19, the Storm beat the Titans 22-18, while the Rabbitohs beat the Knights 26-24. NRLW wins for the Dragons and Raiders. Yannick Sinner has secured his fifth major tennis title, winning back-to-back Wimbledon crowns with a four-set win over Alexander Zverev. Brendan McCullum's been sacked as England's test coach, bringing an end to the Bazball era in English cricket. And FIFA is considering expanding its 2030 World Cup to 64 teams. That's sport. I'm Mike Pearsall.
1: It's 11:04. That's news and sport.
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9: And our forecast for the Northwest Slopes and Plains issued by the Bureau of Meteorology. And for today, mostly sunny. We're heading towards a huge sum of 16 degrees. Currently it is 13, so we've got three to go. And it looks beautiful day out there. The sun's shining and there's probably a nippy wind or something, but when I go out, I'll find that out, won't I, at 12 midday. Tuesday, tomorrow, looking at a partly cloudy day. It'll be 3 overnight to 16 tomorrow. And Wednesday, we've got sunny day, 6 to 17. 7 to 18 on Thursday, mostly sunny. Friday, mostly sunny, 7 to 19. Saturday, 7 to 20 degrees and a sunny day. And then Sunday, a sunny day again, 8 to 20 degrees. And our temperature sitting at currently is 13 degrees outside. We did have a minimum overnight at about 6 o'clock this morning of 0.5 of a degree. There we go. And it's Marg here with you for the afternoon. Well, I mean, so it feels like the afternoon. I feel like I've been here forever. Anyway, we might kick off with Will.i.am and a track called Hall of Fame.

0: 12 minutes past 11, Shari Style and a Sunset Dance. You heard it here at 2 Max FM, voice of the greatest Northwest. 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
3: 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The Palomala Wall Vintage Tractor Pull, 8th and 9th of August 2026, 8:30 a.m. start at the Palomala Wall Recreation Grounds, Lot 35, Guida Street, Palomala Wall. There'll be stalls, Saturday night dinner, barbecue, drinks, coffee available. 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For all tractor pull entries and stall site bookings, please contact Chris on 0428 523 940 or Julie on 0427 549 240. Tractor pull entries must be NHMA members or have their own public liability insurance and must be cited. Stall holders must also provide proof of public liability insurance. 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

0: Well, we do have Daryl Tiemens, the Narrabri-shire Mayor, on the phone. He's going to bring us a report of happenings in the Narrabri-shire today. Good morning, Daryl.
1: Good morning, and good morning, listeners. I hope everyone was nice and warm overnight. I hope everyone had plenty of blankets and heaters going. But tell you what, it was cold, wasn't it, when we woke up this morning?
0: It certainly was. 0.5 of a degree at 6 o'clock.
1: Yeah, it was even colder up in the hills. Right?
0: I bet it was. Frost is thick as.
1: Yeah, positively icy, I'd say. But anyway, the poor sheep out there aren't, my sheep are probably not so happy, but anyway, it is what it is.
0: Yes, I bet
1: that's why they have wool, I guess.
0: Yes.
1: I had a great weekend. I don't know what your weekend was like, but I went to the Wean races and helped out with the Westpac a little bit. A while, and those Westpac ladies and the gents, gee, they do a great job.
0: Yeah,
1: people and the barbecue, etc. But I have to say, the people of the Shire and also people from Gunnedah and Tamworth and elsewhere, gee, they attended in droves.
0: Yes.
1: The Wean races were huge this year. It was really, really impressive.
0: And
1: hats off to that committee. They had six horse races, and it's
0: yeah.
1: And also a reindeer race where people had to dress up as reindeers, and it was quite a lot of fun. But
0: yeah,
1: it's all done by a voluntary committee, all getting in there and just putting on a great day for the locals and people and, you know, far and wide. So it was really impressive. And the theme was Christmas in July. So
0: yes. I've seen it.
1: The young people dressed up. It was great.
0: Yeah, I've seen some pictures on Facebook, and there's an absolutely amazing effort that people have made to dress up
1: Incredible.
0: Yes, it's absolutely. And it just looked like a lovely day.
1: Oh, it was perfect, and the weather was great, and it was just cool enough to, you know, to dress up and wear a jacket or two. So
0: yeah.
1: If anyone's that way inclined, I would definitely put that on your must-visit list next year, because,
0: yes.
1: The Wean races are just wonderful, and you get lots of food, and you can, you know, you can bring your picnic chairs and tables, and you can have fun with the family, and you can just have a really lovely day, and just dress up, and it's not often that we can dress up, is it?
0: Yes, absolutely. It's nice to see.
1: Mm. And then I went to the Deb Ball on Saturday night, and there were 17 couples. 17 young people,
0: yes.
1: 17 groups of young people,
0: yes,
1: all doing their deads. And there was a lot of, it was almost sold out in terms of tables. And it was great seeing so many people from across the community at that event. And just real hats off to the lodge in Lodge Namoi that put that event on.
0: Yes.
1: So many great people volunteering their time to put that event on, and it was terrific, and it was just inspiring to see those young people,
0: yes.
1: And they've all got great ambitions, and they all, you know, really want to contribute. So it was great. It was really good. Very inspiring event. Makes
0: Absolutely.
1: You feel very positive.
0: Yes, it does, and that's a good number, isn't it, of debutantes?
1: Oh.
0: Yeah.
1: Apparently there were 22 that wanted to... wanted to get involved, but there was a few last minute inclusions, and they unfortunately had to miss out. So,
0: but
1: it was spectacular, and I tell you what, they put some real effort into dancing. I don't know what you're like at dancing, but I'm not very good. Just quietly, don't tell anyone.
0: No.
1: But I'm not very good at dancing.
0: Well,
1: we're
0: in the same boat, Daryl. It's okay.
1: But it was good. I thought I'd just start off today just by having a little chat about the census. Now, the Australian census runs every 5 years.
0: Yes.
1: This year, the census will be taking place on the night of August the 11th. So just mark that in your diary, everyone. It's August the 11th. Now,
0: yes, just almost, it's just less than a month away.
1: Yes, exactly. So every single person in this country, whether you're a backpacker or you're visiting from the UK or visiting from New Zealand or whatever you're doing, it doesn't matter what you're doing, you have to complete the census.
0: Yeah.
1: And it has to be every household and every single person. You have to complete the census.
0: Yeah.
1: And it has to be every household and every single person.

0: also some truck drivers sleeping, you know, in the backs of their trucks on the evening of the census, the last census 5 years ago, that didn't complete it, or they just assumed that their wife or partner or whoever back at home was completing it for them.
1: Mm.
0: Now, that, in my mind, so that actually reduced the number of people that were recorded as of occupying or being in Narrabri Shire that night.
1: Yeah.
0: And it makes a massive, and I mean a massive difference to to our funding, because both federal and state governments use those numbers to fund our roads,
1: that's right,
0: our hospitals, our police, our services, our council. And for every person that doesn't include themselves in a census and they're there on that night, they are, you know, effectively ripping off our community.
1: Mm.
0: And our community really misses out. So those people who are, you know, they might be farmers and they might have multiple houses per farm.
1: Mm.
0: And you've got farm workers that are, you know, residing in one of those. You've just got to make sure that they complete that census, because it makes an absolutely massive difference.
1: Yes.
0: It can be completed on both online and also in a paper version.
1: Form.
0: Now, over the next 2 weeks, every single household, recorded household that Australia Post has records of, will be sent a census letter.
1: Yes.
0: Now, every dwelling has what's called a unique identifying number. And if if people decide to complete it online, they don't really need to do anything. So you just log on with the unique number and just complete the form online. But if you want a paper version, you need to return the census form in a reply paid envelope.
1: Yep.
0: And you will be delivered a census form. So you've got to order that once you get the letter. And you can still have the paper-based version if you wish. Now, across the Shire, there will be some sessions where people can get assistance with filling out those forms before the night.
1: Yes.
0: And, of course, every single thing you write in that census is completely confidential. So it doesn't matter what you write in there that information is aggregated, so it's all grouped together.
1: Yep.
0: And it is never attributed, those elements are never attributed to you and your family, so it's strictly confidential.
1: Mm-hmm.
0: And so it's not shared with any other agencies, and it's just very important for the community to be able to build a picture of who lives where and what and what they need.
1: Yes.
0: So it's important. But you'll see lots of ads starting to take place. I've seen a few already.
1: Yes.
0: And it does make a bit of a difference. Now, if there are multiple properties, so multiple dwellings on the same property, you can get, each separate house should have its own separate census form.
1: Yep.
0: If they don't get separate letters, then they can just apply to that from the Australian Bureau of Statistics. And of course, there is a phone number that people can call in the next couple of weeks, and that number is the Census Contact Centre, and I'll leave that number for you. It's 1-800-181-227, and I just really encourage that all of us need to really be counted that night.
1: Yeah.
0: And we need to make sure that people who are in the Shire aren't just assuming that, the wife, the girlfriend, the husband, whatever, is filling it out for them in another location, because that really does steal from us as a community, and it's very unfortunate. So that was one thing. I've got a very busy week ahead of us. We've got a council meeting on Wednesday afternoon. Now, it's going to be taking place starting at 4 o'clock.
1: Yep.
0: And the agendas are relatively full. It's not as full as we have had, but everyone is welcome to come along and participate and

0: see what happens at council meetings.
1: Very good.
0: I strongly encourage. I love seeing locals in our council meetings and just to see democracy at work.
1: Yes, absolutely.
0: Just in terms of some things that are taking place around, around our shire. We've got roads being graded this week, so I know you love the infrastructure.
1: Well, it's interesting, Darryl, actually, because, the local residents who might be listening today will know that, they're coming up this road or that road to do their grading and help improve their road. So it is interesting.
0: Yep. Oh, absolutely. So we've got a bit of grading happening this week. So just to note that grading taking place at Spring Plains Road, Old Narrabri Road, Penny's Lane, Warners Road, Chifley Road, Harris Lane, Sandy Hook Lane, Aerodrome Road and Cypress Way. We've got some jet patching happening. Now, that jet patching is, you've probably seen that truck with the magical sort of nozzle at the back that jet patching of the road. And that's taking place on Millie Road, Killarney Gap Road and also Rangarai Road. We've got some hand patching taking place at Spring Plains Road, Old Gunnedah Road, Wave, Hill Road, Moores Creek Road, Yarry Lake Road, Kalgoora Road, and of course around the new highway around near Wee War.
1: Yes.
0: Now that remember that the new highway is not a shire road, but we're asked to do some contract work for Transport for New South Wales.
1: Yeah.
0: So just a bit of a reminder. But we've also just got the work continuing on the Narrabri Tourism and Cultural Hub. And have you seen the work that's taken place over the last few weeks?
1: It's been a week or so since I've been down that end of town, but it looks amazing.
0: Doesn't it look amazing? It
1: does
0: look great.
1: Yes, absolutely.
0: I think it's a welcome addition to our shire, and it'll be... I've had a couple of people say to me, but doesn't it flood there? Yeah, and isn't that a great use for floodland? Because, when the flood waters recede,
1: yes,
0: you've got your play equipment. You just give it a bit of a sprinkle down and happy days. You've got
1: it is a
0: great use for floodland, and it makes a lot of sense.
1: It does. Visitors to Narrabri, and, they drive to Narrabri and they pull up at the Tourist Information Centre to refresh, and they can let the kiddies out to have a play on the equipment and, burn a bit of steam then before they put them back in the car. I think that's wonderful.
0: Anyone that's ever travelled with kids knows what a hectic time that can be. It's the middle of school holidays and, there's a lot of energy that needs to be burned off.
1: Yes,
0: but,
1: it's a great idea.
0: So that's continuing this week and there's a bit of cement works that are taking place.
1: Yep.
0: Just to let you know that the surfaces on the Narrabri Tourism and Cultural Hub, the surfaces will be, there'll be some concrete pathways, et cetera, and particularly around the picnic areas and various other things. There will be some areas that are also that sort of rubber, that rubber-lined area. But there will also be some tan bark as well. So it'll be a real mixture of everything and... I think people will find something for everyone at that particular spot.
1: Yes.
0: There's a fair bit of other work taking place around the parks and open spaces. I've noticed how just as you're driving around, a couple of streets in Narrabri, just looking at how nice the mowing has been. So there's a lot of mowing of streets also taking place in Boggabri at the moment. Mm-hmm. And there's also a lot of vegetation and weed spraying across cemeteries across the shire. And there's also a fair bit of cleaning of the Wee War CBD, the streets and the footpaths, etc. And also mowing and spraying of the Wee War pool yard, so just around the pool, just making sure that that's ready for next summer. And there's a fair bit of mowing along the highway and open spaces taking place in Narrabri. So public toilets are always an ongoing thing, and emptying of bins across the shire. The Boggabri Barn Bar and Moores Creek and Edgeroy transfer stations have been cleaned, and stockpiles have been pushed up, which has been good.
1: Yes.
0: And there's been a fair bit of maintenance around the main Narrabri waste management facility with edging, spraying and roadworks, particularly after the wet weather.
1: Yes.
0: It's played a bit of havoc, so there's been a fair bit of work. I'm always impressed when I go in there. It doesn't look like a tip. You know, when people say, oh, your house looks like a tip, well, you go in to the Narrabri Waste Management Facility, and I'm always impressed at how neat it looks. It looks neater than my house yard.
1: You haven't been mowing then, have you?
0: I did a bit of spraying of some of the clover because the dogs always come in with burrs and everything. So
1: yes,
0: I did a bit of that for about a week ago. Got some other interesting things. We've got the Community Financial Assistance Grants. That program, round one of the council's 26-27 program, has opened. Now, it's a very, very special program that really supports local community organisations, not-for-profits and charities and other groups to deliver projects, events and activities that help strengthen our communities and make Narrabri Shire an even better place to live. So, eligible organisations, there are criteria, of course, because it is ratepayers, support that goes into this, but eligible organisations can apply for up to $3,000. While this is also good news, PNCs,
1: yes,
0: and PNFs, and preschools, education facilities, etc., and also registered training organisations can apply for up to $500.
1: Oh.
0: And there are some information sessions. There is an information session taking place today at 1 p.m. There's an information session taking place today at 1 p.m. and also one next week on Tuesday the 21st of July at 7:30 p.m.
1: Right.
0: But you need to register via the council's website and you'll see information there.
1: Yeah.
0: But jump on the website and the council and just look up Community Financial Assistance Grant Program. Applications do close at the beginning of August Tuesday, the 4th of August. So I just encourage all eligible community organisations to take advantage of this and submit an application. It is, it's been very worthwhile in the past. We've had lots of great applications and purposes supported by the Community Financial Assistance Grants Program. Mm-hmm. So it's been good. So, we've got a fair bit. We've gone through a fair bit of material this week. I'm sorry to overwhelm you, Marg, but
1: it's always great to catch up with. I know that listeners often comment to me that it's interesting to find out what's happening with our Shire Council and keep up to date
0: 100%.
1: With things.
0: 100%. And there is lots of good information also on the website.
1: Yes.
0: I do get a lot of people saying, they're very impressed with how sort of transparent the staff are and, how transparent everything is, which
1: yes.
0: is good.
1: Yes.
0: So we should be. I mean, the community, it's the community's council and we try and do the best by the community and that's just the way
1: yes,
0: it is. And I can tell you the councillors certainly don't, they're not remunerated very well. They earn about 20% of what the councillors in Victoria or Queensland earn. They earn for the amount of huge amount of work they do. It's just good. And I'm hoping that we'll see some more people from the community run for the next election. I think it'll be good.
1: Yes.
0: I'm very pleased with the group of councillors we've got at the moment. They're all very dedicated and they get involved in so many things and they're all volunteering all over the Shire at the moment and it's
1: great to see.
0: So lots of different groups. And,
1: very good.
0: I think we're blessed. We're lucky. It's good.
1: And it's good to have a progressive council too, I think, in my
0: opinion. Yeah, it's good. And it's good. But I hope everyone has a lovely week. It is. It doesn't appear to be any rain on the horizon. And I wouldn't
1: week,
0: mind
1: Darryl.
0: A little bit more rain, I'm just saying.
1: It's not forecast for this week.
0: No, but maybe we'll get some next week. Who knows?
1: Perhaps.
0: Certainly, it's a nice time of the year. These lovely winter days and the crisp nights. And I'm getting some visitors coming up from Sydney. I've got some family coming up from Sydney, and I love showing off our shire.
1: Right.
0: And they all come up here and they go, "Oh, I can see why you live in this beautiful part of the world."
1: Yes.
0: And people understand it. They really do.
1: They do.
0: Every time I go to the big cities, I shake my head and I cannot wait to get back to this great part of the world. So, yeah.
1: Well, thank you so much, Darryl, and we'll catch you next week, hopefully.
0: I will be there, yeah. It'd be great. It'd
1: you.
0: Be great to speak. And thanks, listeners. And don't forget to look after our neighbours at this time of the year with very cold, particularly those a frosty night might be a good day to actually check in on your neighbours or friends or families, particularly the elderly or some of the people with colds or flus or anyone that's a little bit ill. Just we all got to look after each other.
1: Absolutely. Thank you so much. Yeah.
0: No worries. Thanks, Margie.
1: Thanks, Darryl, and we'll catch you next week, all going well.
0: Excellent. Look
1: Thank
0: forward
1: you.
0: To it.
1: Thank you. Bye.
0: Thanks. Bye.

0: Oh, that's a gorgeous version of Stand By Me, isn't it? It's from Brit. Put my teeth back in again. Bootstraps, and I hope you enjoy that. Ian's in at a midday, and gee whiz, the time's flying this morning. Been very busy here. We've got, we'll hear from our show sponsors. We'll be right back with you with Elton John and Britney Spears with a track called Hold Me Closer.
1: Our sponsor, the Narrabri Shire Council, wish to advise that works for the replacement of Violet Street Bridge over the Narrabri Creek are underway. The bridge will be closed for the duration of these replacement works. A detour is in place along Selina Street, Newell Highway and Tiburina Street. Works are expected to be completed by the end of September. Narrabri Shire Council thank the community for your patience and understanding while this important upgrade takes place.
2: 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The Nominee Breast Cancer Support Group is a safe place to chat, enjoy a bite to eat and share lived experiences and give tips to others. The next meeting will be held on Saturday the 11th of July at the Narrabri Bakery at 11 a.m. For more information, ring Karen on 0428 944 500. If you or you know anyone who would like to attend, you are most welcome and supporters are most welcome.

Elton John there and Britney Spears and Hold Me Closer. And what a lovely song too. All right, it's about 4 minutes out from the news, sport and weather update, and Ian is ready to take his seat here and entertain you for the rest for your lunchtime period, and leave you with that, and hope you're all having a wonderful day and enjoy the nice sunshine if you can get in a nice spot out of the wind there. I'll say bye for now. Have a lovely week.

0: 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All your gardening, framing and homeware needs in one spot. Come on down to Kugel Florist and Framing, 13 Doyle Street, Narrabri.
1: In this bulletin, farewelling a renowned cancer researcher, the change coming for international travellers, and Jannik Sinner defends his Wimbledon title. It's midday. Good afternoon. I'm Jack Hahn. A state memorial for Professor Richard Scollier is right now underway at the Sydney Opera House. Chris McCarthy is there.
2: The Governor-General, Prime Minister, Premier, friends and family have gathered here to remember the former Australian of the Year in a moving service. The grandeur of the Opera House's concert hall, a fitting backdrop, highlighting the high esteem Professor Scollier was held in around the country.
3: A pathologist, and a devoted teacher and mentor to so very many.
2: Scollier's favourite band was Midnight Oil, and former frontman Peter Garrett and guitarist Martin Rotzi reunited on stage to deliver a stirring performance.
4: Everybody's gonna end up in the sky.
2: The researcher passed away last month, aged 59, following his three-year battle with aggressive brain cancer. Chris McCarthy, Sydney Opera House.
1: One Nation is playing down a dip in the latest opinion poll as support for the coalition is gradually improving. Federal Politics Editor Michael Packey.
5: The latest Resolve Political Monitor shows One Nation's core vote is down 3 points to 26%, while the coalition has seen its support rise by the same amount to 23%. But Labor is ahead of both Conservative parties. The survey shows One Nation is losing younger voters, some immigrants and women. The party's high-profile recruit, Barnaby Joyce, has told Seven there'll always be peaks and troughs.
6: You always expect there to be fluctuations in polls as you go through a process.
5: Labor Minister Mark Butler has told Nine One Nation doesn't have policy solutions.
7: I think more people are realising that would actually make things worse, not better.
5: The Resolve poll shows Anthony Albanese has reclaimed his mantle as preferred Prime Minister after Pauline Hanson snatched the title in June. Michael Packey reporting.
1: Universities across the country are now legally required to meet new racism and anti-Semitism standards under new federal government reforms. Changes include requiring unis to adopt recognised definitions of hate and provide yearly reports to the regulator. Education Minister Jason Clare says the hate towards some university students is not acceptable.
8: Universities have made some improvements, but there's still more work that needs to be done, and that's why we're changing the law, and as of today, universities will be required to have plans and have processes and policies in place to tackle things like anti-Semitism and all types of hate.
1: And vice-chancellors are fronting the Anti-Semitism Royal Commission about the treatment of Jewish students. Australia's airports are welcoming a move to digitise the passenger arrival declaration for international travellers. After a successful trial, digital passenger cards will be rolled out at all international air and seaports over the next 18 months. Australian Airport Association Chief Executive Simon Westway says it's a crucial move to modernise travel.
9: It's the way of the future. Importantly, it enables Australia's airports, which are growing significantly with international traffic, to be able to continue to grow, facilitate that growth, and importantly, have a much better customer arrangement as a result.
1: A group of men is on the run after a violent home invasion in Sydney's southwest. Police have been told three people broke into a punch bowl property before they were confronted and fled. An 81-year-old male occupant of the home has been treated for minor injuries. A Sydney-wide policing blitz targeting violent and sexual offenders has seen more than 300 people formally charged. Sasha Foote has the details.
10: Over 3 days, officers from Operation Waratah conducted high-visibility patrols on trains, buses and light rail trams. Hundreds of digital screens were displayed across the public transport network, asking commuters and staff to identify any violent individuals as part of police investigations. Police Minister Yasmin Catley says tougher wanding laws are supporting these efforts to safeguard passenger safety.
11: Expect to be wanded anytime, anywhere.
10: More than 1,600 people have been charged since Waratah's launch 2 years ago. Sasha Foote, Sydney.
1: 27 people have been killed in a fire at a pub in the Thai capital of Bangkok. Firefighters managing to bring the blaze under control within half an hour of their arrival. Officials say 63 people were injured in the blaze, about 22 of them still in a critical condition. No word on if Australians were involved. Analysts believe a flare-up in fighting between the United States and Iran is only the beginning of a wider escalation in conflict. US Central Command says its forces are positioned to fight any aggression in the Strait of Hormuz. Former Pentagon operative Tony Schnaffer says a return to all-out war is inevitable.
12: The Strait of Hormuz is problematic. I think our Arab allies, heck, Bahrain and Kuwait launched attacks of their own without us within the last few days. So I could see our Arab allies jumping in with or without us based on some of the activities of the Iranians attacking them.
1: And in other news this afternoon, trial flights for the cargo precinct will commence next hour at the Western Sydney International Airport. Turning to finance this afternoon, the All Ords is trading down 31 points at 89.72. One Australian dollar is currently buying 69 US cents.
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14: Yannick Sinner has picked up his fifth major title by defending his Wimbledon crown. Craig Gabriel reports.
15: Yannick Sinner is the Wimbledon champion for the second year in a row. He's defeated Alexander Zverev in 3 hours 46 minutes in a match that showcased some blistering returns. On championship points, Sinner hit a fantastic forehand winner to seal victory, 6-7-7-6, 6-3-6-4. Full credit to Zverev for the challenge he launched, and a couple of points here and there could have created a different story. Earlier, Cruz Hewitt was in the boys' final. He had chances but lost to American Jordan Hill, 466-475. Craig Gabriel, Wimbledon.
14: In the NRL, the Rabbitohs have celebrated Jai Arrow's birthday with a 26-24 win over the Knights. Manly went down to the Cowboys 19-18 after Golden Point. The Storm beat the Titans 22-18. And Australian golfer Minwoo Lee has finished runner-up at the Scottish Open. That's sport. I'm Mike Pearsall.
1: It's 7 past 12. That's the latest news and sport.
16: 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And good afternoon and welcome to Luther's Lazy Lunch. A little bit of this, a little bit of that, a couple of hours of entertaining music. Have a look at the weather for today. It'll be mostly sunny, 16 degrees. You can't get it much better. Narrabri in autumn. It's just perfect. Everything is lovely and green. The lawn's got to be mowed twice a week, and it's just great. For tomorrow, it'll be partly cloudy, 16 over 3 over 2 tomorrow morning. 3, ooh. Wednesday, it'll be sunny, 17 over 6. Thursday, mostly sunny, 18 over 7. Friday, mostly sunny, 19 over 7. Warming up Saturday, the weekend, 20 over 7 and no rain whatsoever, anywhere. And outside our studios at the moment, we're sitting on 14.3 degrees. Even if you go over the west, it's still 14.3 degrees.
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16: Thank you very much, Lauren, and thank you, Margie, for a great 3 hours of entertainment. Margie plays some top stuff. She's an old hand, not an old hand, but she knows what I mean. She's been here for a long, long time. She's not a young chick, but she plays good music, plays good stuff. Good on you, Mark. Been a good week, and the interviews too. With Daryl Lemire, keeps us informed on what's going on around the Broye, the Bugger Broye, the Narrow Broye, and any other Broye around the area. Cutter Broye. All right, we better get on with it. And
1: sunny skies in Sydney for the rest of this afternoon with northwesterly winds, 15 to 20 kilometres.
16: Anything goes.
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0: Yeah, and that's right. Bruno Mars there, and I Just Might. And before that, we heard from Benson Boone with Beautiful Things. Brought the time on to right on 25 minutes past 12. Please excuse my voice today. It's not the best of voices at the best of times, but it's only the only one I've got. So I'll try and talk a little bit less and play more music.
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A little track there from Panic at the Disco and High Hopes. Brought the time along to 28 after midday. Hey, have a listen to this. Country Women's Association New South Wales, join us for a Christmas in July lunch on the 26th of July at 12 noon at the WeWar CWA Hall. Now, particularly men, have a listen to this: roast dinner, plum pudding, pavlova, all for $40 a head. BYO drinks, there'll be raffles, and we'd like an RSVP to Gail on 0412-751710, 0412-751710. Let's celebrate this Christmas in July at the WeWar CWA Hall, roast dinner, plum pudding, pavs, and, oh, what a day it's going to be. Kick off at 12 noon. So, yeah, don't miss out. See you there. Did a bit of Cody Joe Hodges here with House of the Rising Sun.

Gentlemen, Narrabri United Hospital Auxiliary meeting will be held on Friday, that's this Friday, the 17th of July 2026, 2 p.m. at the Narrabri Bowling Club. That's the Narrabri United Hospital Auxiliary meeting this Friday, the 17th, 2 p.m. at the Narrabri Bowling Club. So don't miss that. It's very, very important to keep our strength up in these health committees. My very, very word.

0: 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Soup and Damper. 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

0: 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The next meeting will be held on Saturday the 11th of July at the Narrabri Bakery at 11 a.m. For more information, ring Karen on 0428 944 500. If you or you know anyone who would like to attend, you are most welcome and supporters are most welcome.
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1: 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Write that in the calendar. 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Come along for a day of fun, friendship and a unique experience. Yes, so don't forget that, girls. It's just something a little bit different. It's one of the ladies' sports that we don't have in this town, so give it a go. Try shooting in a safe and friendly environment. All right, brought the time along to, it's about 7 minutes away from 1 o'clock. And we just heard from Vanessa Amorosi with This Is Who I Am. And we've just got time for Mariah Carey with We Belong Together.

AM community announcement. The Palamala Wall Vintage Tractor Pull, 8th and 9th of August 2026, 8:30 AM start at the Palamala Wall Recreation Grounds, Lot 35, Guida Street, Palamala Wall. There'll be stalls, Saturday night dinner, barbecue, drinks, coffee available. Spectator entry fee $5 per person over 16 years. For all tractor pull entries and stall site bookings, please contact Chris on 0428 523 940 or Julie on 0427 549 240. Tractor pull entries must be NHMA members or have their own public liability insurance and must be cited. Stall holders must also provide proof of public liability insurance.

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1: Memorial in Sydney. Chris McCarthy is at the Opera House.
2: The service was one of celebration and hope rather than grief and mourning. With laughter, the most common sound to echo through this concert hall as dignitaries, friends, colleagues and family shared their memories of the compassionate, curious and courageous man they knew. The tone of the memorial reflecting the attitude of Professor Scholier, who was undeterred by his own cancer diagnosis, marching forward with his own scientific and charitable work. The final speakers, Richard's wife, Dr. Katie Nicol, and children Emily, Matthew and Lucy, painted a picture of a man who never let his multitude of professional successes stand in the way of supporting those he loved. Those in attendance not hesitating to stand and applaud the family in thanks for sharing their husband and father with the world. Chris McCarthy, Sydney Opera House.
1: Two serious crashes are under investigation this afternoon. Four people were injured in a three-car collision at Lucas Heights in Sydney South. Heathcote Road near the new Illawarra Road is still closed in both directions. Acting Inspector of New South Wales Ambulance, Paul Sweetland, says paramedics treated four men for injuries, including leg and back pain.
3: At about 10 past 10 this morning, ambulance was called to a three-vehicle head-on motor vehicle crash on Heathcote Road. We responded four ambulances with intensive care paramedics and a medical team.
1: Meanwhile, the Princess Highway in our state's south is still closed amid a rush of busy school holiday traffic. The route is shut down due to a deadly crash near Cobargo in the state's south. The man killed after three cars and a truck collided. One Nation says it's not concerned by fresh polling showing support for the party has slipped for the third straight week. The latest Resolve survey shows the minor party has...
4: Hi guys, our new single Drag Me Down is out now. We hope you like it. It's the first song from the new album that we've been working very, very, very hard on. We can't wait for you to hear it. See you soon. Lots of love.
1: Channel 7. Polls are an indication, not a vote.
5: And you always expect there to be fluctuation in polls as you go through a process. I think that what there is an indication is that Pauline Hanson is direct. She doesn't try and gild the lily. She's straight down the barrel with what she says.
1: And the first cargo flight for Western Sydney International is preparing to touch down. The Qantas A321 is the first of many cargo planes to service the city's west with air freight. It will be an extremely short hop, the plane heading from Mascot to Badgerys Creek. In finance, the All Ords down at 87.77, one Aussie dollar, buying 79 US cents.
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7: Good afternoon. The Sharks are buzzing after their 66-0 thrashing of the Dolphins in round 19 of the NRL. They're back training ahead of Friday night's battle with the Knights. Captain Cam McInnes, they surprised themselves with their huge win in Redcliffe.
8: The way we've been preparing and guys doing their things off the field and that, I knew a really strong performance was there for us, but probably exceeded expectations.
7: Alexander Zverev will move up to number two on the men's tennis rankings after his runner-up finish at Wimbledon. He went down to Jannik Sinner in four sets in the final at the All England Club. England Cricket Board Chief Richard Gould says the decision to sack Brendan McCullum was made with next year's Ashes series in mind, and Collingwood is weighing up whether to challenge Billy Frampton's one-match ban for rough conduct for a dumping tackle on North Melbourne's Matt Whitlock. That's sport. I'm Adam Hawes.
1: 4 past 1. That's the latest in news and sport.
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10: Having a look at the weather, what can we say about the autumn weather in Narrabri? It's just going to range between 16 and 18 all the way right through to next weekend. The nights will be a little bit cooler, 2 degrees tomorrow morning, 3 degrees the next morning, then it'll be up to 6, 7, 7, 7, 7, 7, and 8 for the weekend. Looking at no rain around at all, and we're still sitting on 14 degrees, 14.9 degrees it is, over at Narrabri, up and down everywhere.
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10: All right, we're off for our second hour of Luther's Lazy Lunch. And here's a little number special for Luther, Camille and Stewie, called The First Time.

0: guys, our new single Drag Me Down is out now. We hope you like it. Hi guys, our new single Drag Me Down is out now. We hope you like it. It's the first song from the new album that we've been working very, very, very hard on. We can't wait for you to hear it. See you soon. Lots of love.
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0: 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The Nalmari Breast Cancer Support Group is a safe place to chat, enjoy a bite to eat, and share lived experiences and give tips to others. The next meeting will be held on Saturday the 11th of July at the Narrabri Bakery at 11 a.m. For more information, ring Karen on 0428 944 500. 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
1: 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So that's the Kids Bike Parade. We haven't had a bike parade down the main street for, must have been 20-odd years, might be longer. So it's a great event for kids. They like to get their bikes dressed up and dress themselves up, and away they go. So it's Sunday the 2nd of August, so don't miss it. Haven't got a time on there, but yeah, I'll see if I can find out what time it kicks off, okay? Alrighty, it's brought the time along to 20 and a half after 1 o'clock. KC and the Sunshine Band.

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Blighter CWA is holding a Christmas in July luncheon, 26th of July, 11:30 for a 12 p.m. start at the Blighter Hall. Cost $40 for adults, $20 for children under 12 years. Price includes Christmas-style lunch, dessert, tea or coffee. Bring your own drinks. Tickets must be pre-purchased. RSVP by the 17th of the 7th to Sandy on 0427 200872, BSB number 932000, account number 804163. We can't wait to see you.

0: Yeah, quite a few combinations there of that number, Stumbling In, but that was Tanya Kernighan and Marcus Meyer with Stumbling In. And before that we heard Hootie and the Blowfish with Hold On and Ed Sheeran with The Joker and The Queen. Coming on to 15 minutes to 2 o'clock.
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0: just heard from playing in Georgia, Human Nature. And before that, we had Miley Cyrus with Mother's Daughter. Well, I'm just about ready to move out of here. Faye's in. Well, Faye's, they're working her pretty hard. She's somebody's supposed to be in, but they've got the flu or something wrong with. Drag the other ones out. Wear them out first, anyway. Hope you've enjoyed the program. I've had a great time presenting it, and I'll catch up with you again on Wednesday. Bye now.
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1: It's 2 o'clock. Good afternoon. I'm Jack Hahn. Richard Scollier has been remembered as a national treasure who lived a remarkable life full of generosity and curiosity. A memorial service has been held for the professor who died after a three-year battle with brain cancer. The Prime Minister, New South Wales Premier and Governor-General are among the 2,500 attendees. Anthony Albanese says Professor Scollier was one of Australia's brightest stars.
2: As he faced up to his new reality, no one would have begrudged him retreating into the shelter of his family and friends. Yet that is not what he chose. Instead, he opened his big heart to us all.
1: Two major roads in the state are still closed amid a rush of school holiday traffic. Heathcote Road is shut in both directions at Lucas Heights after an earlier smash involving three cars. While a man has died in the state south after several vehicles and a truck collided on the Princes Highway in Cobargo, that route is still shut. The federal government says the only Australian ISIS bride remaining in Syria may still be weighing whether or not to return home. The woman was initially barred from returning under a temporary exclusion order, but last month she was given a permit to return after the order was revoked. Home Affairs Minister Tony Burke says it's not for him to determine what happens to her if she does not return.
3: I'm not there acting as her agent, and certainly if she doesn't return to Australia, I don't think Australians would be troubled by that.
1: A Wollongong community is grieving after a house fire claimed the life of a local 72-year-old photographer. Dozens of firefighters arrived to extinguish the Coniston home, finding the body of Ricky Johnson when they were able to get inside. A friend of the victim says this will hit everyone hard.
4: Very happy and strong-willed, strong character, very known to the Mangaton area. And I'm known to the photography industry, was a special person to some and very well loved and known in the area. Very sad news.
1: More than 350 people have been formally charged in a policing blitz targeting violent and sexual activity on the state's public transport network. Operation Waratah, seeing about 400 officers over 3 days conduct high visibility patrols. And in other news this afternoon, the first cargo flight has officially just landed at Western Sydney Airport, the Qantas A321, taking a short hop from Mascot to the new airport. The flight lasting, though, 26 minutes due to several circles, the plane buzzing South Penrith, Kingswood, Warrington and Eastern Creek before finally touching down in Badgerys Creek. To finance the All Ords down, 15 points at 87.90. One Australian dollar is buying 69 US cents.
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6: Yannick Sinner has become just the 10th man in the Open era to win consecutive Wimbledon titles. Craig Gabriel reports.
7: It was a huge battle, and for just shy of two sets, Alexander Zverev had Yannick Sinner in trouble. The German was firing with his serve and returns, and Sinner was trying to stay in touch. There was no service breaks till the 8th game of the 3rd set, when Sinner broke the German serve from 40-15, and his confidence lifted, and you got the feeling the match had turned. He went on to win 6-7, 7-6, 6-3, 6-4, to win his 5th match major from 7 finals and his 100th win at the majors. Sinner stays number 1. Zverev moves up to 2. Craig Gabriel, Wimbledon.
6: Rabbitohs captain Cameron Murray is free to play the Raiders on Saturday despite being charged with making a careless high tackle. He could pay a $1,000 fine with an early guilty plea. That's sport. I'm Adam Hawes.
1: It's 2:04. That's the latest in news and sport.
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9: And the weather for today, well, we're sitting on 14 and I don't know what they tell us, we only got up to 14 degrees and that's what we're still on, although it was predicted 16 today. Tomorrow, partly cloudy, 16 with an overnight low of 3, and Wednesday, sunny, 17. Again, we'll get down to 5 overnight, the same expected on Thursday, and we'll reach a max around at 18 degrees. Mostly sunny on Friday, Saturday and Sunday, and 19 to 20 degrees expected right throughout those days. So a lot warmer than what we've had. and the overnight temperatures will get down to about 7.
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9: And a big good afternoon to everyone out there. I'm filling in for Brenda today, and we hope Brenda gets better soon. We've got a song. I'm going to start off with Bette Midler. Now, I do like Bette Midler, and I hope you enjoy this one. It's an old one from the movie Beaches, and it's called The Rose.

Beautiful song, beautiful voice, Bette Midler. I've got a song now by B.J. Thomas and Hooked on a Feeling.

0: We've had a good time on the moon, but we got to load up our spaceship and head back down to planet Earth right now. Oh, hell no. Let's go to Margaritaville first.
1: And, of course, that was B.J. Tom. No, we had that one. But it was a good song anyway. Jimmy Buffett, of course, with One Particular Harbour. Okay, we're going to listen to Bertie Higgins and Key Largo.

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1: I just love him. That's Walker Hayes and Fancy Light. He's got another one out, a good beat too, called AA, and I'll probably play that one a little bit later for you. Now, this is the 2Max FM community announcement. Join us for a Christmas in July lunch. It'll be held at the Wee War CWA Wall on July the 26th at 12 noon. Roast in a plum pudding and pavlova. BYO your own drinks, and it'll cost you $40 per head. You must have RSVP into Gale by Wednesday the 22nd of July. So if you're going to that lunch, please give Gale a ring on 0412 751 710. So that's 0412 751 710 for a Christmas in July lunch at CWA. We will CWA Hall. And this is for the Women's Association, Country Women's Association. So go along to that. You'll have a fun time. Okay, we've got another great artist, Morgan Wallen, and Tate McRae with What I Want.

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That was the Dixie Chicks, and there's your trouble. I thought it was me, but the Dixie Chicks. 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

And that was Usher with Crash. Got a song now by Neil Diamond. Well, when Faye's on, Neil Diamond has to be on too. But this is one of his later ones. He doesn't do anything now because of suffering pretty severely with Parkinson's. We got First Time.

0: Ariel, that was, of course, Neil Diamond. He'll never lose it, will he? It's a little bit different to a Hot August Night, but still got that voice. Word from our sponsors, and then we're back with Dean Lewis and a song called, I love it, and it's called Trust Me, Mate.
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And that was No One by Carl Dobkin Jr. with My Heart, It's an Open Book. And this is the 2MAX FM community announcement. Narrabri United Hospital Auxiliary meeting on Friday the 17th of July, commencing at 2 p.m. at the Narrabri Bowling Club. And also they'd like to let you know that their Hospital Auxiliary AGM will be held on the 21st of August at 2 p.m. at the Narrabri Bowling Club. All positions are declared vacant and followed up by a normal monthly meeting. I've got Flat River Band and Wings of a White Dove.

That was Warren Kearney and the Pearly Gate Bridge. Beautiful song there. But we got the news coming up shortly.

0: 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All your gardening, framing and homeware needs in one spot. Come on down to Kugel Florist and Framing, 13 Doyle Street, Narrabri.
1: It's 3 o'clock. Good afternoon. I'm Jack Hahn. Richard Scollier's family and friends are among those to pay tribute to the respected professor. He died last month after a three-year battle with brain cancer. A state memorial service has been held for the 59-year-old at the Opera House with more than 2,000 people in attendance. His wife, Dr. Katie Nicole, says her late husband was someone who made friends easily.
2: It didn't matter to Rich who someone was, their background, or even if it might embarrass his kids. He just had an amazing ability to walk up, say hi, and start a conversation. I think Rich pretty much applied this approach to everything in his life. It was always worth having a go.
1: It's still unclear if any Australians have been caught up inside a deadly pub fire in Bangkok. The Department of Foreign Affairs is urgently working with local officials to determine the nationalities of those killed. Thailand's Prime Minister Antonov Chanvarakul says the death toll is tragic.
3: There are already 27 bodies. The rest were sent to hospitals already.
1: Telstra has provided an update following their network's major meltdown. The telco now insisting the issue is fully resolved after the outage that blocked hundreds of calls to 000 and cut connection to millions. Victims of crime will soon receive a new and powerful voice to fight for their rights. Hannah Demkar has been appointed the state's first Victims of Crime Commissioner to provide independent support and hold government agencies to account. Premier Chris Minns says she brings warmth and empathy to the role.
4: This is a job that requires the kind of diligence that is necessary to follow up and walk hand in hand with victims of crime.
1: The state opposition will move a vote in Parliament next month to prevent the Minns government's carve-up of the 18-hole Moore Park golf course. Under the first phase, 20 hectares of new green space will be open to the public. The coalition argues there is already enough parkland surrounding the course and wants the plan scrapped. A six-month trial is underway in the state's far west to improve emergency response times for remote road crashes. Helicopters operated by the Rural Fire Service will be used to rapidly deploy rescue operations and equipment to major incidents. And in other news this afternoon, Home Affairs Minister Tony Burke says he does not know if the final so-called ISIS bride will return home. And the first cargo flight to Western Sydney has been a success, although the short flight from Mascot to Badgerys Creek was delayed by an hour. In finance, the All Ords is down $1 buying 69 US cents.
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6: Gold Coast Titans coach Josh Hannay could find himself in hot water with the NRL after claiming his side doesn't get a fair go. Hannay was furious with match officials after a controversial 22-18 loss to the Storm. He says he wasn't surprised when the referee awarded the try to Storm centre Jack Howarth, despite claims he was held in the tackle.
7: I expected it to go the way it went just because of who they are and who we are. Yeah.
6: The Bazball era is officially dead for the English Test cricket team. Just weeks after captain Ben Stokes announced his retirement, Brendan McCullum has been sacked as coach. FIFA president Gianni Infantino says they're looking at increasing the size of the next World Cup to 64 teams in 2030. Aussie Cruz Hewitt has gone down to the Wimbledon boys final, and Aussie golfer Minwoo Lee has finished runner-up at the Scottish Open. That's sport. I'm Adam Hawes.
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9: And the weather's sitting on 14 degrees here at the moment. For tomorrow, Tuesday, partly cloudy. We're looking at a max around that 16 degrees with an overnight low of 3, so quite cool. Wednesday, 5 up to 17 degrees. Faye's happy about that because she's got to get up early. Come in here, and on Thursday mostly sunny, 18. And how good is the weekend going to be? Because Friday, Saturday and Sunday, 20 degrees, and we'll only get down to 7 overnight.
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9: Oh, what a great idea, Mark, if we could just spend a little bit more locally. Okay, we've got, as we all know, Bonnie Tyler. We lost the lovely Bonnie Tyler through the week and last week. And she had so many great songs, including this one called Holding Out for a Hero. We haven't got Bonnie's version, but I'm going to do a version by the one and only Adam Lambert, who has a new album coming out too, long last. But what a voice this man has. He took over as lead singer from Freddie Mercury with Queen, and I think he does a good job of that. He's Holding Out for a Hero by Adam Lambert.

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that was going back to the 60s with Eddie Hodges, and I'm going to knock on your door. We're going to play a couple more of the oldies. What's wrong with the oldies? We've got Jewel Adkins with the Birds and the Bees and Fats Domino, and he's walking to New Orleans.

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Mixing around a little bit of wild music there by the Aztecs with Most People I Know Think I'm Crazy. I think that's describing me. We're going to listen to Walker Hayes and AA. Good song.

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No, we're not. He doesn't want to sing for us just yet. We'll have that, have Walker Hayes after this. Of course, the Beach Boys. And this was put out, remastered in 1995. And Kokomo.

0: Yes, I am.
1: Yes, he is. That, of course, was Walker Hayes and AA. Got some great songs. I love Walker. I think he's a great, he's an American artist. We got a young Aussie girl. Used to do a little bit of announcing here at 2Max FM. We're talking about Kylie Hogan. And she's got a revival of an old song, The Little Blue Man.

Leopards and Iowa, and of course the Mixtures with the Push Bike song. Got Thomas Rhett. Thomas got a great song. He's got a great album out, Thomas Rhett. And this is Be With Jesus.

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The Palamala War Vintage Tractor Pull, 8th and 9th of August 2026, 8:30 a.m. start at the Palamala War Recreation Grounds, Lot 35, Guida Street, Palamala War. There'll be stalls, Saturday night dinner, barbecue, and grounds, Lot 35, Guida Street, Palamala War. There'll be stalls, Saturday night dinner, barbecue, drinks, coffee,

Oh, what a song that's been out for many years, but we still love it. That's Kenny Loggins and the title from the movie Footloose. It's about 12 minutes away from the 4 o'clock news, and I'm going to play Wanda Jackson and Busted.

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Shaky Stevens and the Green Door. And we've got the 4 o'clock news coming up. We're going to listen to Labyrinth and Emily Sandy first with Beneath Your Beautiful. Lovely words. And I'll catch you the other side of the 4 o'clock news.

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1: Good afternoon. I'm Jack Hahn. Iconic actor Sam Neill has died at a Sydney hospital surrounded by loved ones. The 78-year-old's family say his death was sudden and unexpected after recently overcoming blood cancer. The New Zealand-raised screen legend, starring in multiple box office hits, including Jurassic Park, The Piano and Thor Ragnarok. Entertainment reporter Peter Ford has told Clinton Maynard his death is a shock.
2: Everybody has known that in recent years Sam has had a cancer battle, but just 2 weeks ago he had said in an interview that he was cancer-free. So it is a shock to all of us.
1: Jewish university students have shared stories about their struggles on campuses across the nation. One young woman telling the Royal Commission into Anti-Semitism that she would often change her name to hide her Hebrew heritage. The Australian National University student describing her life on campus as being forced to make micro calculations to avoid anti-Semitism. The Albanese government has given its strongest indication it is unlikely to change the definition of what constitutes a terrorist act. The definition has not changed since 2002. Some human rights groups believe religious motives should be removed from the definition. Anyone concerned that their loved ones have been caught up in a fire at a Thailand pub are being urged to reach out to Foreign Affairs. It's unclear if any Australians were inside a Bangkok pub that exploded into flames. Home Affairs Minister Tony Berg says Australia's local embassy is right now assessing the nationalities of those impacted.
3: Families who are concerned that one of their loved ones might have been caught up in the fire should engage with that number. That's 1300 555 135.
1: Professor Richard Scolier has been remembered as a bright star and a medical revolutionary. A state memorial service has been held for the 59-year-old at the Sydney Opera House. Professor Scolier died last month after a three-year battle with brain cancer. He decided to use experimental treatment he was working on after he was diagnosed. A new digital travel card will soon be widely introduced, phasing out the physical orange arrival cards. The digital travel declaration system will be rolled out over the next 12 to 18 months. Tourism and Transport Forum Chief Executive Margie Osman says it's a welcome move.
4: It will be easier, it will be safer, it will be more secure. And it's the first important step in the creation of a modern, seamless border that will be the envy of the world when it's in place.
1: And just before the close, the All Ords down 8 points at 89.95, one Aussie dollar buying 69 US cents.
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6: It was the biggest win in club history and the Sharks admit they're no longer under the radar. A 66-0 win over the Dolphins has put Cronulla into the NRL top four. Winger Ronaldo Mulitalo says other teams will now be hunting the Sharks.
7: You've got to have the understanding that it probably puts a target on our head even more. And we've got to lean into that and see that as a challenge.
6: Rookie Rabbitohs winger Dane Jennings required 35 stitches to a leg wound suffered in his side's win over the Knights. He's reportedly been ruled out of this weekend's clash with the Raiders. World number one Jannik Sinner has won back-to-back Wimbledon titles, defeating Alexander Zverev in four sets in the final. And Mathieu van der Poel won stage 9 of the Tour de France. Christopher Harper, the best of the Aussies, in 35th. That's sport. I'm Adam Hawes.
1: It's 4:04. That's the latest in news and in sport.
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9: And we're just starting to drop down from the 14th to 13 at 5 minutes after the 4. And today it's been a nice, pleasant day. A bit chilly though, quite cold outside. Tomorrow, Tuesday, partly cloudy. We'll reach a max around that 15 degrees with an overnight low of 3. On Wednesday, mostly sunny, 17. And on Thursday, again, sunny, 18 degrees. Friday, Saturday and Sunday will reach the low teens to 20 degrees. So beautiful weather coming up over the weekend with maximums around that 19 to 20, with overnight lows around that 7 or 8 degrees. And the time here at 2Max FM is 5 minutes after the hour 4.
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11: 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The next meeting will be held on Saturday the 11th of July at the Narrabri Bakery at 11 a.m. For more information, ring Karen on 0428 944 500. 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

0: Deputy Jay Kramer and the Decatos with Trains, Boats and Planes. We've got a good song there. It's a sad one. But it's by Dean Lewis, who's got a great voice, and How Do I Say Goodbye?
1: Early morning, there's a message on my phone. It's my mother saying, darling, please come home. I fear the worst. How could you leave us all behind? There's so much to say, but there's so little time.

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1: Thanks for that. Yeah, that was great applause. I think I'll go home now. Have any of you people ever been pulled up by the highway patrol? Yeah? Yeah. Not a very nice feeling, is it? No. The blue light flashed its warning and the siren gave a wail. And the man looked round. Sure enough, a cop was on his tail. He hadn't broken any laws. He hadn't had a drink. And why the police would pull him up, he couldn't really think. The officer alighted and walked up to his door, and the man got out his licence. He'd done all this before. "Your tail light is not working, sir," the officer then said. And the man got out to have a look, and clean went off his head. "Oh, no," he said. "How can this be? Whatever will I do?" He banged his head upon the car. He kicked the tow bar too. He rolled around upon the ground in terrible distress and finished up just lying there, a quivering, blubbering mess. Well, the cop reached down and grabbed the man and hauled him to his feet. He said, "What's all this carry on? You must be more discreet. It's only just a bulb. Pull yourself together, man." The man said, "Bulb be buggered. Where's me caravan?"
2: Good story by Bill Kearns. Hope that doesn't happen to these people that go around these caravan parks. We've got John Williamson telling us all about that too.

Here we go, Dorothy. I think we've got everything. We've got the fishing rod and the esky. Hang on, we've forgotten the caravan. Just a joke, Dorothy. Oh, happy travellers are we, around Australia in a caravan. The kids are gone, we have no plan. You never go.

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Oh, cheery old chooks away.

and a pair of toilers are we. We'll pick fruit or prune a tree. Any old job doesn't worry me. It'll cover our fuel and the camping fee. Ah, frugal old farts, are we? And the dear old chooker, you, in your terry-tailing dressing gown, the one you bought in the country town. Yours is pink and mine is brown. 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
1: Are you hungry for a bite to eat? 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
1: And that was Kim Carnes with Betty Davis Eyes off the awesome 80s album. Okay, we've got a time for our train. It's going to be running about 10 minutes late, so it won't arrive at Narrabri Station till about 5 o'clock tonight. So if you've got someone to pick up there, it's about 10 minutes late, so get yourself over there about 5 o'clock. That's when they expect the train to pull in. I think we'll have this little story by Bill Kearns called Waiting for the Train.
2: While I was working at the hospital, I had a bit to do with some patients with dementia. And for some reason, around 2 or 3 in the afternoon, they'd want to go and catch a bus or go somewhere. There was somewhere they just had to be. And I wrote this poem trying to clarify with myself just, you know, what was going on inside their mind. And it's called Waiting for a Train. The station master sees the old man sitting on the seat. He knows he has no train to catch and no one there to meet. But the old man is a regular, so he lets him have his space as he searches every passerby for one familiar face. But the people all rush by him as if everyone is late, and he settles back upon the seat and seems content to wait. For the old man is forgotten, and he lives within a dream. Life for him has no direction, like a lost meandering stream. Oh, Alice, love, it must be hard to do this trip each day to that home to see your mother, but you couldn't stay away. And I know that while you draw a breath, you'll see she's treated right. So I'll be here to meet the train and walk you home each night. But the mind of man so fragile sometimes suffers from decay that leaves the body whole while all the memories rot away. And the woman who had shared his life, his laughter and his tears, his life, his love, his Alice, has been dead for 7 years. Her mother in the nursing home died 40 years ago, but the memory has died as well, and today he doesn't know. But a vacuum in his spirit ever draws him to this place. He lives out of ancient memories, ever searching for that face. The station master greets a man as he comes rushing by and stops beside the old man with compassion in his eye. Oh, Dad, you're a worry, but you don't mean any harm. Come on, old mate, we'll get you home. Here, lean upon my arm. The station master watches shuffling footsteps pass him by, and he whispers softly, "There, but for the grace of God, go I." He knows that come tomorrow, he'll probably come again. Just a scrambled mess of memories. Sitting, waiting for a train. Yeah.
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And that was Glee's version of Proud Mary. Elvis put it out. John Fogerty, Tom Jones, Ike and Tina, of course, with Proud Mary. But that was Glee. We got Tom Jones. Help me make it through the night.

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4: Now, Faye's going to let you in on a little secret. Many, many years ago, I was madly in love with Fabian. Fabian Fort, who was an American actor and singer. He wasn't a very good actor, he was a very good singer, but he wasn't bad looking. And he was in Sink the Bismarck. Oh, no, North to Alaska and those couple of, movies. But he's renowned for his singing more than anything. And not, as I said, not a great singer. But I've got Tiger. I used to love this. So I'm going to play it before I leave. I'm only going to be with you for the next 10 minutes. But we're going to listen to Fabian Fort and Tiger.

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1: 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Whether you're a complete beginner or just curious to give it a go, with guidance from experienced instructors. No experience needed. All equipment will be provided. Children over the age of 12, also welcome. So delicious lunch will be provided and every attendee goes into the draw to win a fantastic lucky door prize. 26th of July is the day to be held. That's coming up very shortly on Sunday the 26th of July from 9 a.m. to 3 p.m. at 63 Pistol Club Road, Narrabri. It'll cost you $20. 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For bookings, inquiries or inquiries, Tracy Rex on 0429 936 740, or Kylie Rex on 0429 174 404. Come along for a day of fun. It'll be fun. Okay, I'm going to leave you with Neil Diamond and Natalie Maine with Another Day That Time's Forgot. Bye for now.

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1: It's 5 o'clock. Good afternoon. I'm Jack Hahn. Award-winning New Zealand actor Sam Neill has died suddenly in Sydney. Neill had been cancer-free after battling the disease for many years, his breakthrough coming in 1977 in the political thriller Sleeping Dogs. He then slipped comfortably into the Australian movie industry, starring in Dead Calm, My Brilliant Career and The Dish. Neill also played a character in Evil Angels, the story of baby Isaiah, who was taken by a dingo.
2: The Lord Jesus Christ is a very dear friend of ours, our Saviour, and the peace of God has kept us from being very foolish in our own lives.
1: Neill was 78. Australians are now being urged to reconsider their need to travel to or through the Middle East as tensions rise in the region. The Department of Foreign Affairs has raised its alert level for a number of nations near Iran, including the United Arab Emirates and Qatar. Australians use Dubai and Doha in particular to transit to Europe, but are now being encouraged to reconsider where they stop over. Nearly 30 knives and weapons have been seized from the Sydney Trains network in a crime crackdown. Operation Waratah seeing 350 people charged after officers conducted high-visibility patrols. Superintendent Scott Carr has told Clinton Maynard police will continue looking for prohibited items.
3: Very concerning, some of the items that we are finding on people, everything from knuckle dusters all the way up to firearms, live firearms and imitation firearms.
1: It's still unclear if any Australians were inside a Bangkok pub that exploded into flames. More than 20 people were killed in the incident. The local embassy is now working with officials to determine the nationalities of those killed. Western Sydney International has welcomed its first cargo plane, touching down to test the runway. The new airport will soon accept freight flights 24 hours a day, 7 days a week. Qantas Freight Executive Ingor Kwiatkowski says it's a win for Western Sydney residents that enjoy online shopping.
4: We think we'll get a much quicker speed of delivery and actually create more time for consumers to shop domestically, because you can then shop later, pick up the parcel later and deliver it still on time, because we need less time in the sheds to be able to do that.
1: And in other news this afternoon, drivers are being urged to slow down as the state enters the second week of school holidays. There were two serious crashes today, one of which was fatal. In finance, the All Ords closing down 0.7 points at 90.03. One Australian dollar is buying 69 US cents.
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6: The NRL's oldest player is sidestepping questions about retirement. 37-year-old Daly Cherry-Evans has helped steer the Roosters to third place in his first year at the club. However, he was giving little away when asked if he would extend his career into 2027.
7: Whenever it ends, I'm going to be so grateful for how long I've been able to play this game. But, you know, right now, the fire's burning. There's a great opportunity in front of us, so I just got to make sure I keep really focused on, you know, improving my game and playing my role for the team.
6: Rabbitohs captain Cameron Murray is free to play the Raiders on Saturday despite being charged with making a careless high tackle. He can pay a $1,000 fine with an early guilty plea. England cricket chief Richard Gould says the decision to sack Brendan McCullum as coach was made with next year's home Ashes series in mind. And Aussie golfer Min Woo Lee has finished runner-up at the Scottish Golf Open. That's sport. I'm Adam Hawes.
1: It's 5:04. That's the latest in news and the latest in sport.
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9: The weather for tomorrow, partly cloudy. We're looking at a maximum around that 16 degrees tomorrow with an overnight low of 3. On Wednesday, sunny 17. Thursday, mostly sunny. We'll reach a max around 18 degrees. Friday, Saturday and Sunday, maximums around that 19 to 20 degrees with overnight lows of 7 degrees.
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0: 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I'm Lauren, and tonight we are heading back into the stories behind the songs you know and love, but maybe not the way they started, because sometimes a song is released and doesn't quite find its moment. Then years later, another artist comes along, changes the style, changes the sound, and suddenly, that same song is everywhere. Tonight, it's originals versus icons. We are looking at the songs that crossed genres, jumped decades, and proved that a great song can have more than one life. And we are kicking things off with one of the biggest, wait, that's a cover? Songs of all time. When you hear Tainted Love, you probably think of the 80s, the synths, the beat, that unmistakable soft cell sound. But this song actually started nearly 20 years earlier. Tainted Love was first recorded by Gloria Jones in 1964 as a soul track. It wasn't a huge mainstream hit at the time, but years later, British duo Soft Cell found the song, completely changed the style, and turned it into one of the biggest songs of the 80s. From Motown-style soul to electronic new wave, this is Soft Cell with Tainted Love.

The next song in the lineup might surprise a few Beatles fans, because Twist and Shout is one of the songs most associated with the Beatles, but it wasn't actually theirs first. The song was originally recorded by the Top Notes in 1961. A year later, the Isley Brothers released their version, and then in 1963, the Beatles came along. John Lennon recorded that famous vocal while he was actually struggling with his voice, and somehow that rough, raspy sound became exactly what made the song legendary. Now, this next song is a little different, because we have one legendary artist covering another legendary artist. With a Little Help from My Friends was originally released by the Beatles in 1967 on their famous Sgt. Pepper's Lonely Hearts Club Band album. But just a year later, Joe Cocker completely reinvented it. He slowed it down, gave it a bluesy rock feel, and delivered one of the most powerful vocal performances of his career. Same song, completely different emotion.

A lot of people first discovered the man who sold the world through Nirvana's MTV Unplugged performance in the 90s. But the song actually belonged to David Bowie. Bowie wrote and released it back in 1970. Then more than 20 years later, Kurt Cobain and Nirvana stripped it back and introduced the song to a completely new audience. A 70s Bowie classic reborn in the 90s. Here is Nirvana with The Man Who Sold the World.

Now, this next song on the list has lived two completely different lives. You Keep Me Hangin' On started as a Motown classic. It was originally released by The Supremes in 1966 with Diana Ross on lead vocals. Fast forward 20 years and Kim Wilde took the song in a completely different direction. She added that big 80s pop rock sound and took it back to the top of the charts. Same lyrics, different decade, totally different energy. Here is Kim Wilde with You Keep Me Hangin' On.

Alrighty, this next one on the list travelled from the late 60s all the way into the 80s. Venus was originally released by Dutch band Shocking Blue in 1969. It had that classic psychedelic rock sound of the era. Then in 1986, Bananarama brought it back with a huge dance pop makeover. They took a 60s rock song and turned it into an 80s party anthem. Following this song, this next one is interesting because a lot of people don't realise the original artist behind it. Blinded by the Light became famous thanks to Manfred Mann's Earth Band in the 70s, but it was actually written and released first by Bruce Springsteen in 1973. Manfred Mann's Earth Band changed the arrangement, added their progressive rock sound, and created the version that became a number one hit, from The Boss to one of the biggest classic rock covers.

Up next is Pure Rock Attitude. American Woman became a huge hit for Canadian band The Guess Who back in 1970. 30 years later, Lenny Kravitz brought it back. He kept the attitude of the original, but added his own modern rock sound and introduced the song to a completely different audience. Two versions, two eras, same rebellious energy. Here is Lenny Kravitz with American Woman.

that nobody's gonna bring me down. Cause me and Steve, you see, we're gonna be sending on the fucking phone.

That track was the Red Hot Chili Peppers with Higher Ground, and that one is What Happens When Funk Meets Rock. Higher Ground was originally written and released by Stevie Wonder in 1973, and Stevie actually recorded the song during one of the most creative periods of his career. Then in 1989, Red Hot Chili Peppers took that funky foundation and turned everything up. They added guitars, their signature energy, and created a version that introduced Stevie's song to a whole new crowd. Now, this next one definitely changed the mood of the original, because if you know the Eurythmics version of Sweet Dreams, you know that classic 80s synth sound. It was released in 1983 and became one of the most recognisable songs of the decade. But then in the 90s, Marilyn Manson completely flipped it. He slowed it down, made it darker, heavier, and created a version that sounded almost like a completely different song. This is a perfect example of an artist taking something famous and completely rebuilding it. Here is Marilyn Manson with Sweet Dreams.

Next up on the list, started because of the internet. Toto's Africa was already one of the biggest songs of the 80s, released back in 1982. Then decades later, fans online started asking the band Weezer to cover it. The request kept coming, and eventually they actually did it. In 2018, Weezer released their version, bringing one of the most loved 80s songs back into the spotlight. Sometimes a cover comes from a record label. Sometimes, apparently, it comes from the internet refusing to give up. Now, this next one is a little closer to home, because the original comes from one of New Zealand and Australia's most loved band. Don't Dream It's Over was released by Crowded House in 1986, written by Neil Finn. It became one of those songs that everyone seems to know. Years later, Sixpence None the Richer, the same band behind Kiss Me, recorded their own version and introduced the song to another generation, a classic song that keeps finding new listeners.

Okay, a song can disappear for decades and then suddenly find a whole new audience. And this next one is exactly that. A lot of people know Last Kiss from Pearl Jam's emotional version in the late 90s. But the song actually goes all the way back to the early 1960s. It was first released by Wayne Cochran in 1961 before J. Frank Wilson and the Cavaliers made it a hit a few years later. Then Pearl Jam recorded their version, bringing this heartbreaking story to another generation of listeners. The next song went from 70s rock to 90s summer vibes. Baby I Love Your Way was originally written and released by Peter Frampton in 1975. With his guitar sound and live performances, it became one of his signature songs. Then in the 90s, Big Mountain completely changed the feel. They gave it a reggae twist and created the relaxed version so many people remember. Same song, totally different holiday feeling. And if we're being completely honest, this was one that shocked me to my core.

Now, earlier in this series, we heard Disturbed's take on The Sound of Silence, but that wasn't the only classic they decided to transform. Land of Confusion was originally released by Genesis in 1986 with Phil Collins on vocals. It was already a huge song with a message about the world at the time. Then 20 years later, Disturbed took it in a much heavier direction, giving the song a completely new sound while keeping that powerful message.

And that was our second last song tonight, The Ataris with Boys of Summer. It takes an 80s classic and gave it a 2000 makeover. The Boys of Summer was originally released by Don Henley in 1984. It became one of his biggest solo hits after his time with the Eagles. Then in 2003, the Ataris took the song, added that early 2000s pop punk sound and introduced it to a completely new generation. And now we've made it to our final song tonight on Flashback, Originals versus Icons. And of course, we have to finish with a big voice. This song has had a pretty incredible journey through music. A lot of people know I Drove All Night as a Celine Dion song, with that huge, unmistakable Celine sound. But the story actually started before that. The song was written by Billy Steinberg and Tom Kelly, the same songwriting team behind songs like True Colors and Like a Virgin. It was originally recorded by Roy Orbison in the late 1980s, but Cyndi Lauper was actually the first artist to release it in 1989. Then in 2003, Celine Dion took the song, gave it that huge pop production and powerhouse vocal, and brought it back again. And that is exactly why I created Originals versus Icons, because sometimes one song can have many lives, different voices, different generations, different memories. The original begins the story, but sometimes another artist writes a whole new chapter. Thank you for joining me, Lauren, for Flashback, Originals versus Icons, here on 91.3 2MAX FM. I hope you've discovered something new about a song you thought you already knew. I'll catch you next time for another Flashback, finishing tonight with the incredible Celine Dion, I Drove All Night.

this morning, and he's back in hell once more. Herded to the mess hall full of strangers once again. No ringer mates here laughing, drinking tea. Just strangers thrown together, all with one foot in the grave. And whinging about the tucker, stiff bones and aching knees. He's lived 3 years of musters and loved the outback life, through Spinifex, the dust storms and the flies. He fully lived the life he chose, relives it every night, chasing one more muster under western skies. He shifts his seat, remembering how it felt to sit astride a favorite mare at night when things were hushed. His seat was firm and solid, and his bridle hand was light, and he never lost his nerve any time the cattle rushed. He's lived 3 years of musters and loved the outback life, through Spinifex, the dust storms and the flies. He fully lived the life he chose, relives it every night, chasing one more muster under western skies. Tonight the dream is golden as the moonlight floods his room. He can't recall a clearer, brighter sight. He glories in the vision as his heart gives one last sigh. There's golden dust clouds rising as he rides into the night. He lived through years of musters and loved the outback life, through Spinifex, the dust storms and the flies. He fully lived the life he chose, relived it every night, chasing one more muster under western skies. He lived through years of musters and loved the outback life, through Spinifex, the dust storms and the flies. He fully lived the life he chose, relived it every night, chasing one more muster under western skies.

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A bronze

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0: 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All your gardening, framing and homeware needs in one spot. Come on down to Kugel Florists and Framing, 13 Doyle Street, Narrabri.
1: They've charged the mastermind behind the kidnapping and murder of a Sydney grandfather. Dusty Fitzpatrick reports.
2: Chris Bagzarian was snatched from his North Ryde home in February. His body was found 11 days later. Officers say the 85-year-old wasn't the intended target of the kidnapping and was taken in a case of mistaken identity. Detectives have now confirmed the arrest of a 32-year-old man alleged to have coordinated Mr. Bagzarian's kidnapping and death. The total number of people charged over the grandfather's murder now sits at 11. Police say inquiries are ongoing. Dusty Fitzpatrick, Sydney.
1: A man is now facing a murder charge after a 74-year-old who was assaulted in Sydney Southwest died in hospital. Police say the father of six was critically injured while on his morning walk at Yennora on Saturday. A 45-year-old man due in court today. Trains aren't running in both directions between Ingleburn and Glenfield on the T8 Airport and South Line due to an incident requiring emergency services. Buses are being organised to replace trains, but passengers are being warned of delays throughout the morning. Almost a third of children at Broken Hill in the state's far west have blood lead levels above recommended guidelines. A report shows more than half of Aboriginal children in the city have elevated blood lead levels. New South Wales Greens MP Kate Fairman claims the state government has been ignoring the issue.
3: This is a national shame, to be honest, and if it was happening in Sydney, I tell you, there would be, you know, so much money poured in this and it would be a crisis. But because it's happening in Broken Hill, not enough is being done to stop it.
1: The US president suggested imposing a 20% charge for all countries to use the Strait of Hormuz as the conflict with Iran continues. Donald Trump argues the impost would cover the costs of the United States providing safety and security in the region. The UN shipping agency says there is no legal basis for a US toll on the key shipping lane. The extension of the M1 Metro line in Sydney has reached another milestone. Testing's now underway along the length of the line ahead of a likely opening date of mid-October. The state government hasn't set an exact completion date for the Southwest line. And a new defibrillator is being launched in Australia. The St John Pocket Defibrillator is about the size of a soft drink can, and St John's Ambulance Chief Executive John Maher says it's one of the smallest available.
4: It's important because it's designed to go exactly where people work, where people play and exercise as an everyday carry-on.
1: In finance, the Dow Jones down 138 points, one Australian dollar buying 69.1 US cents.
5: The Broncos will be at near full strength for Thursday night's NRL showdown with the Panthers. Utility Billy Walters is available for selection for the first time this year after overcoming a knee injury. Prop Payne Haas says the Premiers have the team to end their 8-game losing streak.
6: It's expectation on us and to do our job, and especially with everyone back with Walshy, Paddy, Autumn, Connor, Blokes, Renault. No more excuses.
5: Cowboys centre Tom Chester has entered an early guilty plea for his careless eye tackle on Manly's Tolu Kola. He cops a $3,000 fine. Spain and France have been put through their paces in the humid Texas heat ahead of tomorrow morning's semi-final at the FIFA World Cup. And Wallabies playmaker Ben Donaldson is on track to return from injury in Saturday's test against Italy in Perth. That's sport. I'm Mike Pearsall.
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7: Good morning. No weather at the moment because I've got a little bit of a computer glitch, so we'll just go on with some music until I get this sorted out. One of our monitors failed. Life wasn't meant to be easy. So they say. Anyhow, we'll keep moving and we'll get back to the weather, etc. A little bit later, all I can do is tell you that it's cold outside. And a light frost at the moment, or this morning anyhow.

Well, it's 6:15. And as I mentioned earlier, we're having a little bit of a problem here, and we're still having a little bit of a problem here, so we'll keep the music coming.

And it's just on 24 minutes past six, and you're listening to Ten Banks FM. Well, I'm sort of sorted out here, not properly, but I think I can get on with our program. So good morning, everybody. I hope you're having a great morning. I'm having a great one, that's for sure. When you don't work with any technicians, it's a little bit hard when you're computer illiterate. However, we will keep moving, and you don't want to know my problems. Hopefully you don't have any problems at the moment. And we'll get on with the music. Glass Tiger. Now, don't forget me when I'm gone.

0: 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Come on down to Kugel Florists and Framing, 13 Doyle Street, Narrabri.
1: Incident requiring emergency services. Delays are also expected on the T2 and T3 lines heading away from the city as a result of the incident. The UN's shipping agency is warning there is no legal basis for the United States to impose a toll on ships travelling through the Strait of Hormuz. US President Donald Trump announced plans to charge a 20% toll on vessels in the key shipping lane, arguing it would cover the cost of the United States being a guardian for the area. But Middle East expert Aaron David Miller has told Today it's hard sell for the American officials, who have also been arguing that Tehran can't use the Strait as an ATM.
2: I think it reflects the confusion and frustration that the administration feels and the box that the president is in. I mean, the options are very bad here.
1: Farmers want reforms and close monitoring of prices amid fears the cost of fuel and fertiliser will spike on the back of the resumed conflict in Iran. Growers warn any shortage of fuel or fertiliser would have an impact on the winter grain harvest. A Sydney council's launching a recycling trial designed to divert tons of plastic waste from landfill. NOS locals will be able to drop off polystyrene at the Leichhardt Community Recycling Centre. Councillor Matt Howard says it's a practical solution for an item which is difficult to manage.
3: It takes up a huge amount of space in our bins and in landfill. It breaks down into microplastics that pollute our land and waterways. And far too often it just sits in the back of our cupboards because we don't know what to do with it.
1: In finance, the Dow Jones down 138 points, the Nasdaq down 408, one Aussie dollar buying 69.1 US cents.
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5: The struggling West Tigers will be without prop Bunty Afoa in Saturday night's clash with the Bulldogs. He's accepted a one-game ban with an early guilty plea for his late shot on Warriors star Chance Nicholcluster. Rugby Australia boss Phil Waugh is defending the timeline of Joe Schmidt's coaching handover amidst a shocking run of results. Les Kiss will only take over as coach after this weekend's Nations Championship match against Italy, despite the side having lost 9 of its past 10 tests. Big Bash action will return on Christmas Eve this year. The fixture to be released this week will reportedly include a game between the Melbourne Renegades and Hobart Hurricanes at Junction Oval in Victoria. And Conor McGregor's coach denies the Irishman had a knee issue heading into his fight at UFC 329, which lasted just over a minute. That's sport. I'm Mike Pearsall.
1: 26-7, that's news and sport.
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7: Right, now weather for today, a maximum of 17 degrees and morning frost and partly cloudy, and the moderate fire danger in all areas. The chance of morning fog on the southern slopes and then light winds becoming west to southwesterly. Tomorrow, Wednesday, minimum 5, maximum 17, and mostly sunny. Fog on the southern slopes and then light winds becoming west to southwesterly. Tomorrow, Wednesday, minimum 5, maximum 17, and mostly sunny.

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0: Right, well, we're sort of going here on half a crutch, maybe a little bit less, but we'll see if we can keep going here. If anyone knows something about computers, come and see me, 73 Barwon Street. Hi, now, and will you be there in the morning?

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1: Our sponsor, the Narrabri Shire Council, wish to advise that works for the replacement of Violet Street Bridge over the Narrabri Creek are underway. The bridge will be closed for the duration of these replacement works. A detour is in place along Selina Street, Newell Highway and Tiburina Street. Works are expected to be completed by the end of September. 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

That was Baby Cool and Country Song. Baby Cool is a local lady performing in mainly in Brisbane, but all over the world, actually. Baby Cool and Country Song. It's just on 12 minutes to 7 o'clock. And still cool outside, isn't it? I don't know. Have you been out yet? If you haven't, don't go out. It's cool. It's Huey Lewis on the news and the power of love.

0: On Saturday night, at the RSL Sporting Body Meat Raffle, there's over $1,000 worth of meat trays to be won and $50 cash to be won just by swapping your membership card. 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
3: Cook was in the kitchen, tapping both his feet, banging on the pots and pans. Chicken heard the beat, stood up in the skillet, began to kick his legs. That chicken was as naked as when it was at

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That fowl was hot to trot, sir, it must have been the heat. That joint began a-jumping, the beat

0: Yeah, we heard that from Justine Clark and the Dancing Chicken, and before that, the Bee Gees and Huey Lewis on the news. Time for the news. It's almost 7 o'clock.
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2: It's 7 o'clock. Good morning. I'm Josh Bryant. A man's been charged with murder after another assaulted on his morning walk in Sydney's southwest. Sasha Foote reports.
3: Police say a 74-year-old man was on his morning walk in Yennora on Saturday when he was assaulted. He was treated at the scene before being taken to Westmead Hospital, where he has since died. Following inquiries, a 45-year-old man was identified as a person of interest in the attacks. He's now been arrested and charged with murder and other offences. The accused is due in court today. Sasha Foote, Sydney.
2: Police are making contact with affected families after the identity of a Sydney childcare worker facing hundreds of abuse charges was revealed. A court order suppressing 35-year-old Hamish Tate's identity has been lifted. Anyone with information is being urged to come forward. Detectives have charged four men, including the suspected coordinator of the kidnapping and murder of Sydney grandfather Chris Bagsarian. The 85-year-old was taken from his home at North Ryde in a case of mistaken identity. His body was found 11 days later. The US president has revealed plans to reimpose a blockade on Iranian ports and to charge nations for using the Strait of Hormuz. Donald Trump has taken to social media to suggest the United States will impose a 20% charge on all cargo that's shipped through the key shipping lane. Speaking to Fox News, he argues they could be compensated to cover the cost of providing safety and security to the region.
4: We never got paid for it. They made all the money and the United States was just, you know, not... They wouldn't. It's amazing. It's we guarded it for nothing. And now we're going to guard it. We're going to get paid for guarding it.
2: The latest data shows house prices across parts of Sydney are falling. Cotality figures show Canterbury Bankstown community of Earlwood recorded a 9.5% drop over 3 months. Economists say interest rate rises and the federal budget are placing downward pressure on property prices. Testing's now been carried out along the length of Sydney's New South West Metro line. The railway has officially been handed over to its operator, Metro Train Sydney. The line is expected to be open by mid-October, but no exact date has been set at this stage. Also making news, investigators in Thailand believe a deadly fire in a Bangkok bar has been sparked by an electrical short in an air conditioner. And buses are replacing trains between Ingleburn and Glenfield on the T8 line in Sydney, with passengers on the T2 and T3 lines also warned to expect disruptions. In finance, the Dow Jones closed down 138 points, the Nasdaq down 408 at the close, one Aussie dollar buying 69.1 US cents.
5: Broncos prop Payne Haas has declared the Premiers no longer have any excuses with all their stars back from origin duty and injury. Brisbane will meet the Penrith Panthers with a full-strength side on Thursday night in Parramatta. The Wallabies are under pressure to end a six-match losing streak in Saturday's Nations Championship test against Italy. Australia has blown halftime leads against Ireland and France in its first two games of the competition. Wallabies legend Matt Burke has told Sports Today they need to be more ruthless.
6: It's so frustrating, sitting there, and rather than, you know, are we going to hang on, they need to have some kind of ability to up the ante and, you know, push it into the ground when they're when they've got the opposition down and out.
5: And England defender Nico O'Reilly says it's a once-in-a-lifetime opportunity to mark Lionel Messi in Thursday morning's semi-final. That's sport. I'm Mike Pearsall.
2: 7:04, that's news and sport.
0: 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And my apologies for that noise coming in on the news. That's something that's coming from the relay, so I can't do much about that. But anyhow, it's I can only reduce the volume a little bit and it doesn't sort it. Weather for today, a maximum. I'm having a lot of trouble this morning. The weather for today, a maximum. I could do without it too. The weather for today, a maximum of, where are we up to? 17 degrees. Morning frost and partly cloudy. Moderate fire danger in all areas. And light winds becoming west to southwesterly. Now, tomorrow, Wednesday, minimum 5, maximum 17. Mostly sunny with areas of morning frost on the slopes. Light winds becoming south-southerly. Thursday, minimum 6, maximum 19. Mostly sunny, slight chance of a shower on the southern slopes. Near zero chance elsewhere. And winds southerly. Thursday, minimum 8, maximum 19. Sunny, mostly sunny with winds southeasterly. Did I say Friday? Well, Friday, minimum 8, maximum 19 and sunny. Saturday, minimum 8, maximum 20 and sunny. Sunday, minimum 9, maximum 21, sunny. Monday next, minimum 8, maximum 22 and sunny. So warming up towards the end of the week and the end of the weekend, which will be quite pleasant, I'm sure. You're up to date with the news, weather and sport. 6 minutes past the hour of 7. 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
1: Well, before the break, Davidson Brothers and All You Need Is Music. And Ed Sheeran now with The Joker and The Queen, featuring Taylor Swift. 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

Calling all gardeners. The Narrabri Garden Club meets on the second Wednesday of each month at 10 a.m. and new members are always welcome. 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That's the Narrabri Garden Club, meeting every second Wednesday at 10 a.m. Everyone is welcome.

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0: 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How many museums have you seen with a plane hanging inside? 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
1: Right, it's just on 25 minutes past 7 then before the break. Harry Styles, as it was. Billy J. Kramer and the Dakotas with Trains and Boats and Planes and Sea. Was unstoppable. Yes, we're unstoppable here at the moment. Going like a house on fire, one might say. Got Jerry Lee Lewis and Robbie Robinson. Robbie Robinson was out of the band called The Band. So one of the main guitarists, Twilight.

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1: 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Boggabrion District Historical Society Museum. 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For group bookings and inquiries, phone 67434 612. Coming up with the news in just a few moments. In the meantime, a little bit of instrumental to take us there with Lonnie Mack in Memphis.

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1: It's 7:30. Good morning. I'm Josh Bryant. Police say they've arrested a 32-year-old man accused of coordinating the kidnapping and murder of a Sydney grandfather. 85-year-old Chris Bagsarian was taken from his North Ryde home in a case of mistaken identity before his body was found 11 days later. The total number of people charged over his death now sits at 11. A woman's been charged over an alleged domestic violence stabbing in Sydney's southwest. Jamel Wells explains.
2: Emergency crews called to Tarmor last Wednesday found a 45-year-old man in a front yard with multiple stab wounds. He was taken to hospital in a serious condition. A 39-year-old woman found with stab wounds in a house nearby was also taken to hospital. She's now been charged with grievous bodily harm with intent to murder. The woman's been refused bail and is due to face court today. Jamel Wells, Sydney.
1: The federal opposition leader says he agrees with the government that the current definition of terrorism does not need to change. Some human rights groups and the envoy for tackling Islamophobia believes that religious motives should be removed from the definition of a terrorist act or watered down. Home Affairs Minister Tony Burke has pushed back on the suggestion. Angus Taylor's told Ben Fordham the current definition should remain as is.
3: I don't always agree with Tony Burke, and certainly the approach he's taken to the brides, but no, I agree with him on this one.
1: The US president says he will resume the blockade of Iranian ports and has revealed a plan to charge nations using the Strait of Hormuz. Donald Trump says the United States will impose a 20% charge on all cargo through the key shipping lane, saying it's the price of his country guarding it. The UN Shipping Agency says there is no legal basis for a US toll on the strait. A growing number of Australians want house prices to fall, according to the latest polling. 61% of respondents to the Resolve survey support a decline in property prices. New totality data shows that home values in some parts of Sydney are falling. Also making news, a 74-year-old man attacked on his morning walk in Sydney southwest has now died in hospital. Another man has been charged with his murder. Plans have been unveiled to turn former mine sites in the Hunter into industrial hubs, and a study has found working from home can increase a person's likelihood of becoming obese. RMIT has used data from about 17,000 Australians for the research. In finance, the Dow Jones closed down at 138 points. The Nasdaq down 408 at the close. One Australian dollar is buying 69.1 US cents.
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5: Under fire, West Tigers star Jerome Luai is receiving support from former teammate Nathan Cleary. The 5'8 is copping plenty of heat for the team's recent struggles and will leave the club at the end of the season. Cleary has told Nine, Luai still has plenty to offer.
6: Jerome is a fantastic player, and that's not going to change anytime soon. Obviously, it's tough for him at the moment. Like, I don't really know what's going on, but if there's something I definitely know about Jerome, it's he can bounce back from adversity.
5: If the Melbourne Storm are to make a late run for the top eight, they'll need to do it without their marquee man Cameron Munster. The club has confirmed he'll undergo surgery to repair knee cartilage and will miss up to 6 weeks. Brendan McCullum has apologised for England's results under his leadership after he was sacked as Test cricket coach, and Manchester United has signed Andre Santos from Chelsea and closing in on a deal with Aston Villa for Youri Tielemans. That's sport. I'm Mike Pearsall.
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8: Right, our weather for today, maximum of 17, morning frost and partly cloudy. Chance of morning fog on the southern slopes and light winds becoming west to southwesterly, moderate fire danger in all areas. UV index expected to reach 3, which is moderate, between 10:40 a.m. and 1:30 p.m. Wednesday, minimum 5, maximum 17, mostly sunny. Thursday, minimum 6, maximum 19, mostly sunny. Friday, minimum 8, maximum 19, sunny. Saturday, minimum 8, maximum 20 and sunny. Sunday, minimum 9, maximum 21, sunny. Monday, minimum 8, maximum 22, and sunny. At least the early morning temperatures aren't too bad. Up to date with the news, weather and sport. It's just on 25 minutes to 8. 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
2: 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Pally Markets are on this Sunday, the 19th of July, with 95 stalls booked in. It's going to be a big market. Starts 8 a.m. until 12 noon at the Palamalawar Memorial Hall. So get yourself along there, Palamalawar Memorial Hall, 8 a.m. till 12 noon, Sunday the 19th of July for the Pally Markets.

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Armtrol Security is an approved member of the Institute of Security Executives and offer other services such as private investigation operations and all security training from entrance level to...

Blondie and Atomic. Before that, Neil Finn and Paul Kelly with Before Too Long. Seekers, a world of our own. It's, what are we up to? 6 minutes to 8 o'clock. The Animals, Don't Let Me Be, Misunderstood.

But we heard that from the Animals, and Don't Let Me Be Misunderstood. Coming up to the news in just a few moments.

0: kidnapping and murder of a Sydney grandfather. Dusty Fitzpatrick reports.
1: His fans are was taken from his Northside home in a case of mistaken identity in February. The 85-year-old's body was found near a golf club 11 days later. A 32-year-old man's now being taken into custody, accused of coordinating Mr. Bagzarian's abduction and death. The total number of people charged over Mr. Bagzarian's death now sits at 11. Detectives say investigations are ongoing and they're working to track down more suspects. Dusty Fitzpatrick, Sydney.
0: A 74-year-old man who police believe was attacked on his morning walk in Sydney Southwest has now died in hospital. The father of six was found unconscious at Yennora in the early hours of Saturday morning. A 45-year-old man has now been charged with murder and other offences. The United States Central Command says it's launching a new round of strikes on Iran. US President Donald Trump has suggested that he will impose a 20% charge for countries using the Strait of Hormuz as the conflict continues. But the UN shipping agency says there is no legal basis for a US toll on the key shipping lane. Sydney Metro trains have travelled the full length of the M1 line between Bankstown and Tullawong ahead of its expected opening later this year. Work has been underway to complete the final 13-kilometre stretch of the line for nearly 2 years. Acting State Transport Minister Jenny Aitchison says services are now arriving at Sydenham for the first time.
2: Now, when the passengers depart at Sydenham, the train will continue on to Bankstown, and that is called through running. That will continue over the coming weeks, including during trial running, before we are able to commence the passenger services through to Bankstown.
0: Passengers are being warned to expect delays on the T8, T2 and T3 train lines after an incident in Ingleburn. Trains are now running again between Ingleburn and Glenfield, but the effects of the earlier closure could still be felt for some time. Also making news, Australia's online safety czar says tech giants are still failing to protect young people from online sexual extortion, and a first aid organisation is launching a new pocket-sized tool to help those in cardiac arrest. The St John Pocket Defibrillator is about the size of a soft drink can. St John Ambulance Brendan Maher says it could help save lives.
3: When it comes to cardiac arrest, survival chances decrease by around 10% for every minute that passes without receiving CPR and defibrillation.
0: In finance, the Dow Jones down 138 points at the close. The Nasdaq closed down 408. One Australian dollar is currently buying 69.1 US cents.
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5: The Rabbitohs are relishing the impact of wrecking ball David Fifita. The former Broncos and Titans forward has rediscovered his best form, finishing with a try and 11 tackle breaks in their win over Newcastle. Teammate Keon Kalola-Matangi has told Sports Today Fifita is their go-to man.
6: With Dave, you know, if something, you know, we need points or need something, you know, we just give him the ball and he's 120 kilos. Faster than anything, and you know, you don't really see them players come around too often, so I'm grateful he's on my team. I don't have to tackle him.
5: Former Sydney Swans coach John Longmire has held a second meeting with the Tasmanian Devils ahead of their entry to the AFL in 2028. He's believed to be one of three candidates considered for the role. Wallabies playmaker Ben Donaldson is on track to return from injury in Saturday's test against Italy in Perth. That's sport. I'm Mike Pearsall.
0: It's 8:04. That's the latest news and sport.
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7: But back to front there, my apologies. Weather for today, maximum of 17, morning frost and partly cloudy. Chance of morning fog on the southern slopes, then light winds becoming west to southwesterly. Moderate fire danger in all areas. And the UV index will reach 3, which is moderate, between 10:40 a.m. and 1:30 p.m. Wednesday, minimum 5, maximum 17. Sunny with areas of morning frost on the slopes, light winds becoming southerly. Thursday, minimum 6, maximum 19, mostly sunny with a slight chance of a shower on the southern slopes. Near zero chance of rain elsewhere and winds southerly. Friday, minimum 8, maximum 19. Mostly sunny with wind southerly. Saturday, minimum 8, maximum 20, sunny. Sunday, minimum 9, maximum 21, sunny. Monday next, minimum 8, maximum 22 and sunny. That brings you up to date with the news, weather and sport. It's just on 5 minutes past, 5.5 minutes past the hour of 8 o'clock.

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Are you interested in bushwalking? 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

0: And we heard there from Amanda Brown featuring Leo and the Mousetrap Choir was Reckless. For that, Patience Hodgkin and Broderick Smith and Time to Pretend. Mungo Jerry, Lady Rose. A lot of things to do there, so my apologies there for running them through, but we have to get things working here properly. Got other people to try and work here today.
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0: Nancy Sinatra and Frank Sinatra and Something Stupid. It's time for the news.
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2: It's 8:30. Good morning. I'm Josh Bryant. Police have laid charges over the suspected coordinator of the kidnapping and murder of Sydney grandfather Chris Baksarian. The 85-year-old was taken from his home at North Ryde in February. His body was found 11 days later. The total number of people charged over the abduction and death now sits at 11. A man is due to face court charged with murder after another man was assaulted on his morning walk in Sydney's southwest. Sasha Foote explains.
3: A 74-year-old man was on his regular morning walk in Yennora on Saturday when he was assaulted. He was found unconscious by emergency services before being taken to Westmead Hospital, where he has since died. Following inquiries, a 45-year-old man was identified as a person of interest in the attack. He's now been arrested and charged with murder along with other offences. Sasha Foote, Sydney.
2: The United States Central Command says it's launching a new wave of strikes against Iranian targets. President Donald Trump has revealed plans to reimpose the blockade of Iranian ports and to charge nations for using the Strait of Hormuz. The United Nations Key Shipping Agency says there is no legal basis for a US toll on the shipping route. The opposition leader says when he criticises One Nation, he does so with a heavy heart, as he stressed his main focus is holding the government to account. Pauline Hanson took aim at Angus Taylor last week over comments he'd made in a speech regarding the cost of the minor party's policies. Mr Taylor has told Ben Fordham he understands that voters are frustrated with the major parties, but that One Nation is not a realistic alternative government.
4: Because they do not have a plan for the future of this country. That they are a one-person show. They don't have the team.
2: The eSafety Commissioner claims tech giants are failing to properly protect young Australians from the threat of sexual extortion. Julie Inman Grant's third transparency report suggests companies are allowing persistent gaps when it comes to detecting and preventing the issue. A report has found high levels of lead are still present in children at Broken Hill in the state's far west. About a third of children in the town aged 1 to 4 have a level above national guidelines. State Greens MP Kate Fairman says the government needs to do more to address the problem.
5: We don't get any more investment or any more action from them. Basically, there needs to be a hell of a lot more done to bring the lead levels down.
2: And police in the Northern Territory are releasing previously unseen photos from the Peter Falconio murder investigation on the 25th anniversary of his disappearance. In finance, the Dow Jones and Nasdaq closed down, one Aussie dollar buying 69.1 US cents.
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7: Kane Haas has emphatically ruled out switching his test allegiance back to Australia for this year's Rugby League World Cup. There had been reports Haas was considering ending his stint with Samoa. The Broncos enforcer has shut down the speculation.
8: I made my decision last year to move to Samoa from Australia, and the kind of person I am, I wouldn't do that and backflip on him. So I want to represent my mum and my grandmother and my granddad as well, and there's no way in hell I'll do that.
7: The Storm will be without Cameron Munster for up to 6 weeks as they fight desperately to get themselves into the top eight. He's having surgery to repair cartilage in his knee. Tour de France leader Tadej Pogacar wants a radical change to the professional cycling calendar after yet another shortened stage due to high temperatures. That's sport. I'm Mike Pearsall.
2: 26-9, that's the latest news and sport.
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0: Right, our weather for today, a maximum of 17, morning frost and partly cloudy. Well, we've had the frosts, thank goodness. Moderate fire danger in all areas. UV index will reach 3, which is moderate between 10:40 a.m. and 1:30 p.m. Wednesday, minimum 5, maximum 17, mostly sunny. Thursday, minimum 6, maximum 19, mostly sunny. Friday, minimum 8, maximum 19, sunny. Saturday, minimum 8, maximum 20, and sunny. Sunday, minimum 9, maximum 21, and sunny. Monday, minimum 8, maximum 21 and sunny. 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Just on 25 minutes to 9 o'clock. 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
0: You probably heard this one, but we'll run it past you again. Now, an Irishman in New York, in a bar, turns to the gentleman beside him. So you've got to think that I've got an Irish accent, but I don't. Well, hey there, friend. Where did you hail from? I'm from Ireland. No kidding, I'm from Ireland myself. What part? Wexford. Wexford, no way. I grew up in Wexford too. Well, what are the chances of that? Say, what secondary school did you go to? St. Peter's Secondary. St. Peter's? I went there too. What year did you graduate? 1979. 1979, that's the same too. What year did you graduate? 1979. 1979, that's the same year I graduated

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Soup and Damper. Boggabri United Hospital Auxiliary is serving soup and damper on Monday, July the 27th, 2026 at the Boggabri Courthouse, 11:30 a.m. till 1 p.m. $10 per serve. 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

Well, I wish somebody would. I just wish somebody would. Righto, it's... what's happened here? We're working under difficulty. Right. No excuse. Fail being soon. I bet you'll be glad that I've gone. I've had a bit of a hectic morning, but this is a 2MAX FM community announcement, by the way. Pally Markets are on this Sunday, the 19th of July, with 95 stalls booked in. It's going to be big. Starts 8 a.m. until 12 noon at the Palamala War Memorial Hall. So don't miss that. The market's at the Pally Memorial Hall. And there's 95 stalls. That's unbelievable. A little town. And we've got the fifth dimension coming up and away.

0: G'day, I'm Jamie Chaffee, the Federal Member for your electorate of Parkes. 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I also urge you to sign the Rescue Our Rail petition to fight for our critical project at rescueourrail.com. 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
1: 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We thank you. For the break there, we heard from Creedence Clearwater Revival and Molina. What have we got here now? We've got Ella and Sienna. Never heard this one. Saved.

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1: 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The Nominee Breast Cancer Support Group is a safe place to chat, enjoy a bite to eat, and share lived experiences and give tips to others. The next meeting will be held on Saturday the 11th of July at the Narrabri Bakery at 11 a.m. For more information, ring Karen on 0428 944 500. If you or you know anyone who would like to attend, you are most welcome and supporters are most welcome.
2: What about this one? I'm in the bad books again. I got my wife some L'Oreal for her birthday. Apparently it should have been L'Oreal. And what about this one? I saw my dog walk across some sandpaper. He looked at me and said, "Ruff, ruff." Sorry. I can't find where I'm up to. Hurricane Fall and This Night Forever.

0: Well, that's about all for me. Thank you very much for listening. Hope you've enjoyed the morning. I certainly enjoyed being here with you after a little bit of problems, but who cares that we all got through it, and Faye will be in very shortly to take you through the next few hours. And she's got some recipes. She reckons she's got some recipes on how to make scones. So that'll be good. Take care. Bye now. I'll catch you Thursday. Bye now.
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2: Charged, Dusty Fitzpatrick reports.
3: Chris Bagzarian was snatched from his North Ryde home in February. His body was found 11 days later. Officers say the 85-year-old wasn't the intended target of the kidnapping and was taken in a case of mistaken identity. Detectives have now confirmed the arrest of a 32-year-old man alleged to have coordinated Mr. Bagzarian's kidnapping and death. The total number of people charged over the grandfather's death now sits at 11. Police say inquiries into the matter are ongoing. Dusty Fitzpatrick, Sydney.
4: A man is now facing a murder charge after a 74-year-old assaulted in Sydney Southwest died in hospital. Police say the father of six was critically injured while on his morning walk at Yennora on Saturday. A 45-year-old man is due in court today. The United States Central Command has launched a new round of strikes against Iran. President Donald Trump has suggested imposing a 20% charge for countries to use the Strait of Hormuz as the conflict rages on. President Trump telling Fox News his country will continue to target Tehran.
5: We're going to hit them very hard tonight, and we're going to hit them hard tomorrow, and there's not a damn thing they can do about it.
4: Farmers are warning any spike in fuel and fertilizer costs caused by the developments in the Middle East could threaten our country's winter grain harvest. Growers say the breakdown of the ceasefire is a concern, as any shortage of the critical supplies would likely affect the main grain production window. The extension of the M1 Metro line in Sydney has reached another key milestone. Testing is underway along the entire length of the line ahead of the likely opening date of mid-October. An exact completion and opening date has not been set. Sydney's Inner West Council's introducing a trial to recycle polystyrene plastic. It will run for 12 months with locals able to take the plastics to select locations. Councillor Matt Howard says they're trying to avoid tons of waste from ending up in the environment.
6: And as we've implemented new programs like food and organics recycling, we're still seeing our red bins filled with large, dense materials like polystyrene.
4: Also making news, a survey of call centres at the nation's largest superannuation funds has found many are failing to meet basic customer service standards. And new research has found working from home can increase a person's likelihood of developing obesity. In finance, the Dow Jones closed down 138 points. The Nasdaq was down 408 points at the close. One Australian dollar currently buying 69.1 US cents.
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8: The fire still burns within Nathan Cleary, determined to achieve even more before his decorated career comes to an end. The halfback ticked one of the last few boxes on the checklist of his critics when he dominated the State of Origin decider for New South Wales. There has been talk of him looking at lucrative options overseas, but Cleary has told Nine he still has unfinished business in the NRL.
9: Like, I just feel like I can still get so much better, and when you're able to enjoy some success, it's just, it's an addictive feeling. You just want more of it. Yeah, and I've always said, like, rugby league's been my passion. I've loved it as long as I can remember.
8: Spain and France have been put through their paces in the humid Texas heat ahead of tomorrow morning's semi-final at the FIFA World Cup. And Brendan McCullum has apologised for England's results under his leadership after he was sacked as Test cricket coach. That's sport. I'm Mike Pearsall.
4: It's 9:04. That's the latest news and sport.
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11: And the weather for today, we're already going up to 9 degrees. Got down to 2 overnight. Very cool for Anthony coming in this morning. No wonder he made some mistakes. And we're heading up towards a partly cloudy day, although We're going to reach a max around 16. Some frost this morning. It wasn't real nice. And tomorrow morning, well, mostly sunny. 17 degrees with an overnight low of 5, so a little bit better for me to come in tomorrow morning. Mostly sunny on Thursday, 18 degrees. Friday, sunny 19 with overnight low of 7, the same expected on Saturday. Sunday, would you believe, we'll get up to 20 degrees and sunny, and Monday the same, or could be degrees more, around at 20 to 21 with overnight lows of 8 degrees.
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11: And a big good morning you with Faye for the next 3 hours. And yes, as Anthony said, I've got some scone recipes, not scone, scone. 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

episode there with, oh my God. And we've got Bush Bargains coming up at 10 to 10. So if you've got anything you'd like to buy, swap or sell, it's a free service. Just give us a call, 67924884, and call past 10. We've got our cereal getting interesting. And 9:30, we've got some recipes for you. I'm going to do jungle scones. Yep. Jungle scones, there's quite a bit in it. And also we might come back with some potato scones. They're a little bit different and they're good and they're delicious with, some casserole or something like that. But anyway, we'll do that about 9:30. In the meantime, we're going to listen to Ella Henderson with Ghosts.

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2: 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Today it's baby rhyme time and story time at Boggabri. It's going to be held at 11 a.m. and ceramics mosaic for 6 years and above will be held today at 2 p.m. at the Boggabri Library. This was put on by the Narrabri Shire Library, so get yourself there today for that. That is story time, baby rhyme and story time from 11 a.m. and ceramic mosaics for 6 years and above will start at 2 p.m. today. I've got a song by Robert Palmer, Addicted to Love.

0: Narrabri Courtesy Bus. 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
1: And we do have our recipes coming up after we listen to Becky Cole with Faded Star. Yeah. So go and get your pen and paper ready. I'll try and do it as slow as I can, but it is on our website.
2: Ladies and gentlemen, this announcement comes to you without regrets. The show won't be the same, we do apologize. 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
1: Yes, it was Becky Cole and Faded Star. Okay, I've got your pen and paper ready. It's quite a few ingredients in this. It's the jungle scone. And you will need 2 cups of self-raising flour, 1 teaspoon of baking powder, 30 grams of butter, 1 egg, 2/3 of a cup of cold milk, 1/3 of a cup of hot water, 1/2 teaspoon of salt, 1.5 tablespoons of grated cheese, and 1 tablespoon of grated parmesan. 1/2 cup of chopped parsley, 1/4 cup of chopped chives, and 1/4 cup of other green herbs such as mint, basil or rosemary. Another 1/4 cup of that. A pinch of mustard powder. Yeah. And grated cheese. That is extra if you want it. A little bit of grated cheese. It's optional. And I'll tell you about that a bit later. So what it is 2 cups of self-raising flour, 1 teaspoon of baking powder, 30 grams of butter, 1 egg, 2/3 a cup of cold milk, 1/3 of a cup of hot water, 1/2 teaspoon of salt, 1.5 tablespoons of grated cheese, and 1 tablespoon of grated parmesan cheese, 1/2 cup of chopped parsley, 1/4 cup of chopped chives, and 1/4 cup of green herbs such as mint, basil or rosemary, just 1/4 cup, then mixed together, and a pinch of mustard powder. Sift the flour and the baking powder. Rub in the butter with the fingertips, just like you do for any scone mixture, and make sure that's firm and fine and crumbly. Reserve 1/4 cup of this mixture. Then you beat the egg, the milk, the water and the salt together. Add all other ingredients and combine with 1.5 cups of flour mixture. Stir vigorously. Then add the reserved 1/2 cup of flour mixture. There is no need to roll out the scone. Simply drop a soup spoon or a tablespoon size, whatever size scone you'd like to have. Remember, they do swell a little bit. Just place them on the cold, greased baking tray. Sprinkle a little grated cheese on top and bake in a hot oven for 10 to 12 minutes. And this makes about 12 to 14 scones. It depends how big you want them and how long that takes to cook too. But that's easy. You just sift the flour and the baking powder together, rub in the butter with your fingertips like you do with a normal scone mixture. Then you reserve 1/2 cup of this mixture. Beat the eggs, the milk, the water and the salt together. Add all other ingredients and combine with 1.5 cups of flour mixture. Stir vigorously, then add the reserved 1/2 cup of the flour mixture. There's no need to roll these out. As I said, you just drop them on a greased baking tray and sprinkle the grated cheese on top. That's what you need that extra grated cheese for, to sprinkle on top, and bake it for about 10, 12 minutes. And depends on the size of scones, how many that makes. We'll have a word from our sponsors, and then I'm going to come back with potato scones.
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1: Righto, the potato scones. You need 1.5 cups of self-raising flour, 1 cup of cold mashed potato, 30 grams of butter, 1 cup of milk plus a little bit extra, and a half a cup of coarsely grated tasty cheese. So that's 1.5 cups of self-raising flour, a cup of cold mashed potato, 30 grams of butter, a cup of milk plus a little bit extra, and half a cup of coarsely grated tasty cheese. Sift the flour in a bowl, add the mashed potato and stir to combine. Add the butter and the milk and mix to form a soft dough. Turn onto a lightly floured surface and knead dough lightly. Don't roughly knead it, but knead it lightly. Divide into 8 portions. Roll each of these portions into like a sausage shape. Add, and it's about 25 centimetres long. Shape the rolls into knots and place on a baking tray that has been dusted with flour. Brush the tops of the knot with the extra milk and sprinkle with grated cheese. Now bake that in a hot oven for about 15 to 20 minutes or until the scones are golden and cooked through. Now as you serve these scones warm, you can spread with butter or you can also use them. They're delicious, served with hearty casseroles or stews of any sort. They're yummy. And it's like a little twist and you can, they're very nice. So, and so easy to do. As I said, you don't need much. I need some leftover if you have mashed potatoes the night before. The next day, make up some potato scones. Because you don't need much more than a little bit of cheese. I've got a song now, Norm Greenspoon and Damper. Well, it's a bit like a scone.

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For more information, come in and see us at 3 Albert Street, Moree, or give us a call on 6752 1566. Sponsors of 2MAX FM.

Neil Diamond and Yesterday's Song. So what a song by John Day. And he's lost the oldies. Well, we'd like to get around that caravan, have a look around Australia.

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2: 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We'll just see how Philip Marlowe's going with his investigations.

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1: It's 10 o'clock. Good morning. I'm Josh Bryant. An assistant nurse has been charged with sexually assaulting a patient at an aged care home in the state's north. Police launched an investigation after being told a 79-year-old had been attacked at the facility of McLean. A 27-year-old man has been charged with aggravated sexual assault and other offences. The Sydney Metro line has reached a new milestone ahead of its expected opening later this year. Jefferson Shaw reports.
2: The entire M1 Metro line is now operating as a connected network, running trains from Tallawong to Bankstown. Metro trains arriving at Sydenham Station will continue on to Marrickville through to Bankstown without passengers. More than half of the testing hours required for regulatory approval have been completed. The state government says the exact opening date will follow that approval. However, it's widely expected to open mid-October. Jefferson Shaw, State Parliament, Sydney.
1: Charges have been laid against a man who police believe coordinated the kidnapping and murder of Sydney grandfather Chris Baksarian. The 85-year-old was taken from his North Ryde home in a case of mistaken identity before his body was found 11 days later. The total number of people now charged over his kidnapping and death sits at 11. The UN's shipping agency is warning there is no legal basis for the United States to impose a toll on all ships travelling through the Strait of Hormuz. US President Donald Trump has announced plans to charge a 20% toll on vessels in the key shipping lane, arguing that it will cover the cost of the United States being a guardian for the area. Data shows cancer outcomes for First Nations people are improving. The latest information from the Australian Institute for Health and Welfare shows the cancer incidence rate decreased in the decade to 2025. The Institute's Justin Harvey says Aboriginal and Torres Strait Islander people remain more likely to be diagnosed with more deadly cancers.
3: So lung cancer was the leading cause of cancer death among First Nations people, accounting for an estimated 26% of all First Nations cancer death.